The deli have been with us for most of that time as a sponsor. And in fact, going all the way back to then, you're listening to an old Village classic. This is Ngā Iwi A from the Utes, a side project of Fat Freddy's Drop that created quite the scene here back in probably about, well, I don't know, about 2011. Coming up shortly, community notices with myself and Sharon. He's just visiting and just visited and moved into the village. And after that, two interviews with fascinating locals. After half past the hour, we're going to be joined by two inspiring neighbours for a chance for you to get to know them. That's Megan and Francis Salol. They're artists, they're activists, they're change makers, hope enablers. Doing all sorts of wonderful things. We'll be having a great chat. And coming up shortly, Paikakariki mother, tramper and lifelong nature lover Karen Corbett, who was so concerned about the Conservation Amendment Act, she, whilst tramping in the Tararuas, came up with an idea for an interactive map that, like Forest and Birds map that's been circulating a lot on social media, shows the large areas of conservation land that are affected by the bill that's currently planned. But goes even further. She's got a website called mylocalmatters.org. We'll be talking to her very, very soon. But, yep, coming up next, very shortly, the community notices.

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1: Community Notices.
2: Community Notices.
1: Community Notices.
3: Yes, indeed, that's right. Your community notices here for this fortnight. I'm welcoming a new neighbour to the village, Sharon. Kia ora, Sharon. Thanks for joining us this evening. Hi.
4: How's it going?
3: It's good. It's good. Thanks for joining us here.
4: Oh, it's a pleasure.
3: How long have you been in the village for?
4: 2 weeks yesterday.
3: Fresh.
4: And I found you. That quick.
3: It's wonderful. You've been listening to the radio very much?
4: When I found you, yes.
3: Oh,
4: yes.
3: It's good, good. You've been involved in radio before, I understand.
4: I have,
3: You've got a voice for radio, a face for radio.
4: A face for radio.
3: Well, maybe you might want to share by reading a few of these community notices. Do you want to try this first one?
4: Okay.
3: Should carpeting merge
4: with
3: other...
4: Can you hear me with this?
3: Yes, you're sounding good.
4: Do I have to stand?
3: No. You could stand if you like, yeah.
4: So you can actually hear me on this thing.
3: Yeah, you're fine.
4: Keep on pushing it near my face.
3: No, you're sounding good.
4: Okay. Okay. So, should Kapiti merge with other councils? The government is proposing a shake-up of local government and Kapiti needs a strong local voice in that conversation. Under the proposed changes...
3: Well, that's something falling asleep there, a computer.
4: Okay. Under the proposed changes, regional council... The Greater Wellington, like Greater Wellington, will no longer exist, and instead there will be larger combined councils. The government has given councils until the 9th of August to have a say in their future, so our council is moving quickly and needs your input. Council is asking everyone to complete their survey by Tuesday, the 30th of June. Oh, that's soon.
3: That's soon.
4: And it's www.haveyoursay.kapitecoast.govt.nz.
3: Yeah, I understand there's a few options on the table. One is keep it as it is, or let the government decide, or join with to the north, like Horowhenua, or join with the Wellington region with Wellington City. So there's actually quite a few choices to mull on.
4: Okay.
3: Yeah, yeah. Market day's coming up, first Saturday of the month, down at St Peter's Hall. That'll be 10 o'clock till 2 p.m. As it always is. And on that same day, Neil Gardner has his ceramics showroom open on Wellington Road, up by the Pataka Kai, if you know where that is. So slightly up Wellington Road there, 10 till 2. It is 65 Wellington Road. A couple of concerts there coming up too. Sharon, can you read those?
4: Oh, yes, Delaney Davidson, Baby Heavyweight. Oh, did you hear me?
3: Just a little bit, yeah. There we go.
4: Shall we start again?
3: Yeah, try
4: Delaney,
3: again.
4: Delaney Davidson, Baby Heavyweight, tour tickets from Banished Music, Mulled Wine Concerts, Sunday 12 July, Zanzibar Jazz Ensemble. Oh, that's two different ones.
3: Yeah, it's a different one.
4: Different ones?
3: So you got Delaney Davidson.
4: Oh, right.
3: Coming. One.
4: Okay. Your lovely notes. Your lovely notes.
3: And a mild white. Okay, I think so that's on Saturday, July the 11th, Delaney Davidson. Then on the Sunday.
4: Oh, okay. So we didn't have. You didn't put that date in.
3: No, I got the date in wrong. Sorry.
4: Oh, okay.
3: My bad.
4: Delaney Davidson is playing on July the 7th. July the 11th.
3: Yep, that's
4: at
3: correct.
4: St. Peter's Hall.
3: That's St. Peter's Hall, correct.
4: Okay.
3: Yeah.
4: And
3: the Mulled Wine Concert.
4: Mulled Wine Concert, Sunday, July the 12th.
3: Yep. It's called the Zanzibar Jazz Ensemble, I think.
4: Zanzibar Jazz Ensemble with Erna Ferry.
3: Yep, yeah.
4: At Memorial Hall at 2:30. Erna Ferry's wonderful.
3: Oh,
4: she's
3: is
4: from
3: she?
4: My hometown.
3: Oh, really? Yeah. What's your hometown?
4: Palmerston North.
3: Ah, there you
4: I've
3: go.
4: I've known Erna since I've been a little girl.
3: Oh, really?
4: Yeah.
3: Well, coming up 17th of July, we've got the book fair. You can donate books by emailing paikakarikibookfair@gmail.com. And then just a few other things coming up there in the gigs. Friday, July the 24th, Young Locals, the Raffler, are in town. Few of those are from the village, picking up quite a following in town. Might play something later if we have time. And the following night, Saturday, July the 25th, Wayne Mason and the Superheaters. I'm going to just bowl through the rest of them, Sharon, if you're okay with that.
4: My pleasure.
3: I want to note that Paikakuhi Play Centre is a parent-run early childhood centre here in the village. It's been around since the early 70s. I took my kids there. It's a wonderful thing. And I know at the moment Play Centre Aotearoa are under threat. They're looking at restructuring. They're looking at cutting numbers of staffing. It's a real election issue, this one. If you have young kids, do support them. They provide three sessions a week where the focus is on child-initiated play. Speakeasy is every Wednesday morning from 6.50 to 8 a.m. That's a sort of a Toastmasters-style caper for help with the art of speaking in public. Thursday afternoons, bike library is open. Table tennis, or ping-pong pike, as some of us like to call it. It's a weekly social gathering over the nets down at Memorial Hall over the winter. Thursday evenings from 7.30. Tai Chi down at Memorial Hall, 9.30 on Fridays. Tall Library open at the Scout Hall from 9 to 12 Saturday mornings. Lots going on. And if you missed the last Paikakuhi Community Board meeting, you can find an account that's been published this week on paikakuhi.nz, the website where a lot of these listings of events are. You can go there for more and stories and subscribe to our fortnightly newsletter. Thanks for joining us, Sharon.
4: Oh, it was an absolute pleasure. Thanks,
3: are you going to get involved in any of these things, do you think?
4: Absolutely. Absolutely. Already I've done a few things.
3: Oh, great. You know, that's
4: there
3: great.
4: There was a dance a couple of weeks ago. That's the first night I arrived. Oh.
3: Well, in a moment, we're just about to have Karen Corbett with us. You're on Depay, Paikakuhi 88.2 FM. 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

0: those great old jazz sounds, eh? Well, like over the last, it's 10 past the hour, over the last week or more, a proposed bill amending the Conservation Act for which public submissions close, we should emphasise, this Thursday, July the 2nd. It's dominated media and social media locally, created quite a lot of outrage and concern. The Conservation Act of 1997 establishes a framework for managing conservation land. This bill proposes some sweeping changes, shifting the Department of Conservation's mandate to enabling a conservation, so a commercial development alongside conservation. Bowing to pressure this week, Conservation Minister Tama Pōtaka said that they would be removing a controversial clause in the proposed law that allows more conservation land to be sold. This week he told the Environmental Defence Society conference that the country's understanding of this bill differed to his intention. He said the bill was looking to remove red tape and modernise how public conservation was managed. This change is clawing back the idea of the enabling the sale of an extra 2.8 million hectares of conservation land. That's on top of 2.4 million hectares of stewardship land that's already eligible for sale. Paikakariki Village is known for its rather big interest in conservation matters, its conservation workers, its advocates who fought long and hard to preserve a lot of the land, green land around this village. And of course, we're at the foot of the Tararua Ranges. And after learning through a Forest and Bird newsletter that the government was proposing significant changes to the Conservation Act, Paikakariki mother, tramper, lifelong nature lover, Karen Corbett found herself unable to sleep. She put on her boots, she went tramping in the Tararuas, and she came up with an idea. And she is here to tell us about it. Karen, welcome to the show.
1: Kia ora, Mark.
0: Kia ora. What was the idea that you came up with, and how did it come to you?
1: The dangerous thing is a public servant who's unemployed and, you know, who, when they see the government doing something, they kind of know what, you know, how to rile up the government. And obviously that's through public opinion. And we had this fabulous example of the Fisheries Amendment Bill being clawed back because of the same phenomena. And so anyway, so I was out in the Tararua and ideas just came flooding in about how to get people aware of this act. Like, I couldn't believe that people weren't aware of this act. Certainly I wasn't aware of it. So how do you get them aware of it? And how do you make it personal so that it people feel inspired to act? Because I guess public opinion only works when one, people are aware, and one, yes, people are motivated to act. And I felt that if people knew really the extent of it, if they could see it, and I knew that Forest and Bird, and I'd been working alongside Forest and Bird, or I found out afterwards, they were also making maps. But not only could they see it in that big red and orange map that came out, but if they could see their place, if they could throw their little village into a map and it would pop out, and then we'd see all the areas around you that were under threat. And I guess the other thing I thought, well, okay, they can find out, but then how can we make it easy for them to make a stink about this if they want to? So I thought, yes, okay, let's overlay that with the MPs that are responsible, who represent us around those areas, and let's make it easy to write them too. And so that was the beginning of the website. And
0: so
1: then it
0: could
1: kind
0: I
1: of
0: just
1: grew.
0: Say, so to go in there, so this is mylocalmatters.org, if people want to look that up, mylocalmatters.org. And yeah, so if I go on the Tararua, I will get Tim Costley, our National MP's name will come up. I think Chris Hipkins might come up for part of it as well.
1: Yeah.
0: As a Labour MP, and it will show you how they have voted.
1: Yep.
0: On this bill and on other bills as well, yeah?
1: Yep, so there have been a lot of bills passed by this government related to the environment, and probably some of the more, like we talked about the Fisheries Amendment Bill, but we also talked about, of course, there's the famous fast-tracked approvals bill, which has created quite a stir, and also the Crown Minerals Amendment Act. And these are all part of New Zealand First's agenda. I think I love it. Shane Jones likes to say, drill, baby, drill, you know, and And now people are saying he wants to say, sell, baby, sell, when it comes to the Conservation Act. But these are all the kind of the attack on the safeguards written into legislation to protect our natural resources from unfettered exploitation, kind of in the interest of just short-term gain and not really considering the long-term consequences. So,
0: although, as I said earlier, the minister is saying, we have got no intention. Mm. We have no intention of selling this land. And now he's, you know, repealing, withdrawing a significant clause which allowed this huge area of land to potentially be sold.
1: Mm-hmm. But it's not, he says he's going to remove that clause. But basically, you were talking about there's different categories of conservation land. So there's the national parks, and there's conservation parks like the Tararuas, and there's stewardship land. And particularly, you know, some of that land can change categories, you know, in terms of, you know, it can be recategorized. So we're not out of the wilderness, well, pardon the pun, yet, in the sense that, you know, land could still be thrown into a category that would then allow it to be sold off.
0: How does it move from one category to another? Who has power to do that?
1: Oh, the government.
0: Right.
1: And the thing about this bill is that a lot of that, those powers are being concentrated in the hands of the minister. So previously, those powers were kind of shared with statutory but relatively public entities. So conservation boards at a regional level, the national,
0: right,
1: the New Zealand Conservation Authority, which have kind of public representation. So Mana Whenua, your local tramping club,
0: yep,
1: local government, even, you know, the deer stalkers, is a, you know, your hunting, local hunting associations, even tourism and local businesses. So they're the ones normally who have a say about how conservation is used. But in this bill, their say would be sidelined. And instead, decision-making would rest with the minister or his director general. And, you know, while he could in his, I use the word his, but in their, you know, if they were being generous, they could solicit people's opinions, but they only have to consider them. They become optional in terms of
0: making decisions. So whilst they've removed this key clause, you're saying all these other things will pass with this bill. What are the other things that will change?
1: Okay, so there's a lot in there that I'm not the best person to speak about.
0: Right?
1: It's complex. It's always complex. But one of the ones that I'm really worried about is that who determines whether conservation land is valuable or not, and the criteria for selling off conservation land at present is that it has low or no conservation value.
0: Mm.
1: But the onus is on whoever wants to sell it to prove that it has low or no conservation value. And that's quite a broad ask, in the sense that it could be conservation value could be from a historical perspective, from an ecosystem perspective, from a threatened species perspective, from an ecosystem perspective, from a cultural perspective, particularly when it comes to Mana Whenua and their ties to the land. Well, what they want to do is they want to narrow that criteria down to, or that threshold, reduce it down to, if this particular piece of land is the best example of that particular ecosystem for that particular species, which, to make it like locally, if you were to say, we've got brown kiwi on Kapiti Island.
0: Right.
1: And it would be lovely if one day we were able to return brown kiwi even to the Tararua, for example.
0: Yes.
1: And if you imagine, actually, the brown kiwi we have on Kapiti Island, if I've got my story right, they actually came from the upper islands north of South Island. And they grabbed those brown kiwi and they reintroduced them to other areas. And it's because we have these kiwi in different areas, we've got more resilience from a species perspective. The brown kiwis, that original stock that came from the north of South Island, they all died out. If we hadn't moved them, and if we don't continue to reintroduce them to other areas, they become threatened again and potentially can go extinct again. So reducing it down to this tiny, tiny little criteria, the best example of that particular ecosystem for that particular species, is it's basically meaning that you know, all the other land that doesn't fit that category, which I can guarantee you is going to be 99.9%, is still up for disposal.
0: Yeah. I'm speaking with Kieran Corbett about mylocalmatters.org, her new website around this conservation amendment bill. It is 21 past the hour. I'm going to ask my friend here, Sharon, to bring our next guests in so they can come and listen to us and huddle around the heater while

0: together in a really clever, I think it's actually After Effects, in a 2.5D, they call it world, where you have a camera, you set it up, and you set up your layers of reality, and you do your camera moves, and so the plasticine animation is just kind of imported as a flat element in this world, and you create depth, and so it wouldn't be affordable if you didn't have that technology to make it affordable.
1: So when did you start on the TV series? I mean, it's been hugely popular. It's popular here with kids. It's, you know, been nominated for BAFTAs and so forth.
0: I was lucky enough to just we had to move down to Christchurch because we had to go take care of my mum, who was unwell at the time. And I had been trying to do this one in a million art project.
1: People may remember that.
0: Sort of twitching as I remember it.
1: I know. I was worried about bringing it up because it might just cause some palpitation.
0: No.
1: One in
0: so
1: a million.
0: It,
1: can you just can you put it into two sentences for people that don't know what that is?
0: I'm not going to say that. I did a project. I came up with this idea of how to smush together my mental health nursing with my art. And I had this idea of trying to generate money, generate a resource whereby you could make beautiful little videos of people just explaining their experience of mental illness. I'm doing rabbit ears, for lack of a better word, and kind of normalize, and actually it can be really beautiful, intimate, funny stories, and it's a way of normalizing something that gets quite, not extremified, but like in the media, they often are sensationalized stories.
1: Yes.
0: You know, if you read all the headlines, you would think, oh my God, you know, people with mental illness are this. But in my experience working in the hospital, I found them just heartbreakingly vulnerable in the world. And so I wanted to generate some income so I could make these videos. So I had this idea I could do a million paintings. I'm laughing now. A million paintings in a year.
1: Only in Paikakariki, folks.
0: Yeah, and I only did, it was an epic fail because I only did 100,000 paintings.
1: Only 100,000.
0: In 6 months. I feel immensely proud of that. And it actually taught me an immense amount as an artist. I learned so many things about that project that I'm still generating huge amounts of energy and excitement actually for art just from having done that project.
1: Yeah.
0: So I'd done that. I tried to do that project, and it was sort of like I'm saying failure, but it wasn't really a failure. But
1: no, it wasn't.
0: So I was expecting just to when we had to move down to Christchurch, I was expecting just to go back to psych nursing, and I wasn't really quite prepared for that. But my friend and great animator, like it's not an exaggeration to say he's probably one of the top stop motion animators in the world. Ants Elworthy, who lives in Christchurch, he's the animation director of Kitty and Lou, and he sent me an email and said, hey, Fran, like, I know you're in the North Island, but is there any way you can move to Christchurch because I've got this project underway? It's called Kitty and Lou. Can you come and animate on it? So within a few days of moving down there, well, I started on Kitty and Lou, and on episode one,
1: How long ago was that?
0: 2017.
1: Yeah, right. And has the technology changed much in that time? Because things are just going like gangbusters, and I don't know, in terms of technology, the changes that are happening.
0: I know the technology probably has changed in the animation world because it does change very, very quickly. But Kitty and Lou, as I explained, is quite a specific and slightly unusual combination of analog and digital technology. So for Kitty and Lou, it hasn't changed that much. But there's a team of compositors that put that all together and just do amazing, amazing work. And the feature does look a step up from the beautiful naivety of the TV show.
1: Oh, I can't wait. Yeah. I can't wait.
0: It's very exciting. I'm just so honoured to be part of it.
1: It's just had a bit of a premiere in France, hasn't it, at the Animation Festival?
0: Yes, so the Annecy Festival is the biggest animation festival, I think, in the world. And I think it was premiered at featured in the...
2: Yeah, and Jermaine Clement and Olivia Tennant went over there to and who else?
0: Dom McGlashan
1: has done the music.
0: Harry Sinclair,
1: the director.
0: Yeah,
1: wow.
0: It's a magical grouping of people actually that have created it.
1: Megan, was Francis a psych nurse when you met him?
2: No,

0: He was a dishwasher. I mean, an artist.
1: An artist. So did he come home one day and just say, oh, Megan, you know, I've decided I want to become a nurse?
0: It depends on who tells the story what the... But I would say, from my perspective, you know, it was like, so are we going to advance this? Are we, you know, are we going to head to go? Do not, you know, and collect $200. But... and make our relationship work. And it was sort of like, you know, I was unsure. I didn't really want to be having to, you know, I wanted us to both be able to have careers that, you know, mean that we could raise a baby with a career. Like, he's laughing already. Anyway, I was like,
1: I'm going to do a million paintings this year. I think it's going to be a money spinner for the family.
2: You're fired.
0: Anyway, I was like, yeah. So I think we split up. It wasn't a goer, and then he had a little bit of a coming to Jesus moment.
2: A midlife crisis.
0: Oh, a midlife transition. Let's be fair.
1: I'm speaking to Megan and Francis Salal. Megan, I've read something. I want to ask you about it. You said, "I am a recovering toxic positivist."
0: Yes.
1: Can you unpack that for me?
0: Well, I guess you know, it's somebody who maybe just won't. Who goes straight to finding a silver lining, mm-hmm. you know, and who won't really look at something in all of its complexity and potential. You know, there are big emotions that are often attached to, or big consequences that are attached to certain things, and a toxic positivist might just go, but look on the bright side, you know, whereas it's like, actually, you've got to acknowledge and be with whatever, you know, arises.
1: I feel like I'm a little like that sometimes. Yeah. How did you knock that one on the head? Or do you still think it's something?
0: Oh, I mean, I'm recovering.
1: You're recovering. You know, yeah. Always in recovery.
0: Yeah. 900 days sober or something from that one. But like, yeah, I think I'm always checking myself to make sure that I'm not bypassing. It's kind of like, you know, you've heard the term spiritual bypassing. I guess it's like, you know, emotional bypassing or, you know, the idea that you sort of can get to somewhere without having to do the work, you know, sit in the discomfort.
1: Aurora's smiling. I want to know what she's smiling about. Is your mum your mum's a very positive person, wouldn't you say?
3: Yeah. I wasn't really thinking, at all looking at mum.
1: No.
3: Me and Dad were just doing.
1: Oh, you got to put it.
2: We try and make each other laugh inappropriately.
0: Good time for that, guys.
1: Well, you can come and sign up and do a radio show. That's all we listen to is the silence and the occasional laughter. You have a thing called the Hope Dispatch, which is rather wonderful. Can you tell me about that?
0: Well, tell us about that. So my previous kind of working life has been around the League of Live Illustrators or in social change.
1: What's live illustration?
0: Live illustration is where you go to a conference event, a hui, basically where people are doing really big, important work, and the concepts that emerge from that, we illustrate. And so we make them kind of portable ideas that can go out over social media or be put into reports or presentations to kind of make... to help shift ideas, shift people's minds, help them kind of learn in new ways. Cultural learning, I guess it is. So we still have that business. That's a cool business. But, you know, there are some changes afoot. We've had changes in funding because of certain priorities of the government of the day would have, you know, previously brought quite a lot of work our way. And so there's just this massive kind of... sucking out of spare resource for that sort of thing. So it was kind of like, oh, well, I'm going to have to do a bit of a shift, a pivot here. And the Hope Dispatch was me going from doing the sort of visual communication into more hope-based communication practice. So really it was my own inner live processing and discovery and learning that I'm then packaging up and help, you know, sharing with others in case that's helpful for them.
1: Yeah. Can you give us an example?
0: Okay. Well, Hot in My Mind actually is the one that I'm currently writing, which is about competitive kindness, which is something that this family stumbled upon. incentivized by toffee pops. You know, we're just like any other family with kids, you know. There's like, whose turn is it to take the dishwasher?
3: It's always mine.
0: Why is the sock on the floor?
1: It's always mine as well, Laura.
0: And then last week there was just like these toffee pops were, you know, used as an incentive to, and all of a sudden we had this.
3: No. Dad was like, we were watching something, and I was on this side, and Mum was on that side, and Dad was in the middle, and Dad was like, "Hey, can you pass the salt?" And Mum and me both went like.
2: Yeah, you got such a good memory.
0: Yeah, so we're being competitive in our kindness, and and then all of a sudden it was like that night was the best night ever, because it was, you know, there were hot water bottles were made for each other, little massages were offered. Anyway, so
3: I don't remember that.
0: Oh, you don't remember that.
3: I remember you yelling at me for getting to bed quicker.
2: Okay. You're so hard done by.
1: How can people sign up to your Hope Dispatch? It sounds like it's...
0: Hope Dispatch is at Substack. So you can find it there. You could find a little link on bigpicturethinking.nz.
1: And the bigpicturethinking.nz, incredible. I mean, the stuff where it feels like you don't just do comms work or strategic planning for anyone, it seems to me, right? You're really interested in working with people who actually are working for positive change, or is it?
0: Yeah, well, I'm just a servant, really, to this amazing work that's happening, you know? So right. I see myself as just... People are doing big work. I help them to make sure that their framing is really effective, that their narratives, you know, because it's all about creating impact. But I think that we often get so passionate about the change that we're trying to create that we forget that change is made through story.
1: Mm.
0: You know, it's the narratives that we keep perpetuating. So unless we have really clear narratives and we understand how the whole landscape works, then we can't really be as effective as we want to. And we often work against ourselves using narratives that undermine us, or we surface other people's narratives and we're like, don't do that, you know. And it's an art form, and I'm just sort of using that, my knowledge of that, to make people, organizations, individuals more effective.
1: Interesting you called it an art form. And as an art, and I love that, you know, this kind of wider use of the word art and thinking about creativity and why it's sort of the binding agent to me for so much of everything in the world. Francis, do you have a feeling about that? I see you nodding, that the sense of where you, what is art and what you do and in your nursing or it could even be unstacking the dishwasher. I don't know, but do you have
2: the dishwasher? I just want to say that I am amongst a fine... family of people who were dishwashers at Deluxe Cafe in its heyday, who were also in the ukulele orchestra.
1: Yeah.
2: Brett McKenzie,
1: yes.
2: Bet Coogan.
1: Two people from Paikakariki.
0: Indeed.
2: Andy Molly Hall and myself.
1: Wow.
2: There's some high caliber dishwashing.
1: Yeah, that's true.
2: I really like the broader use of the word and art form, and I can relate it to mental health nursing. Because you, to be the most effective you can be as a mental health nurse, you're really trying to negotiate alignment, which is another term I really like. And I think it comes from like linguistic studies, negotiate alignment. So you meet another sapien who you don't know, you haven't met before. So the basis of it is negotiating safety, you know? As a foundation for that. But then, you know, if you're a nurse and you go and you're working in hospital and you meet your patient for the day, you know, they're in crisis. And so you really, the more alignment you can negotiate, the more of use you can be for that person. And there are interestingly a couple of, I think, really superpowers for that. And one is kindness and the other one's humor. You know,
1: So I see
2: it as a that type of intimate and exquisite negotiating alignment can be really creative and artistic. Actually, I think not that it's artistic, but it can be an art form.
0: But it's very human, isn't it? And I think that, you know, with this sort of looming AI kind of presence, the fact that we call things an art helps us remind us that. These are human jobs.
1: How much is AI coming for the sort of work you've been doing, Megan?
0: Well, So
1: it's over dramatic language. It's coming. It's coming. It's like, I think we do build it up that much.
0: Well, no, I think it's serious in that. You know, I think that we're not. What I think is serious about AI is that we're not in front of it. We're not in the deciding mode. It's just happening to us. And so I resent that it's this perpetuation. It's like the peak of the pinnacle of capitalism. It's extractive, and it does, you know, it's not, there's no reciprocity in it. It's just hoovering up all these resources and, you know, taking them offshore and out of our pockets into the bank accounts of billionaires. And that in itself is a huge problem. But, you know, it's interesting. It is disrupting my job. But I like the idea of the democratization of people speaking visually. So I love that people are able to say something in an image as opposed to, you know, have to write words about it. So part of me loves that. Now, if all of the many, many millions of people who contributed to creating that were then recognized through a dividend that gets paid in this, you know, like an AI dividend.
1: Yes.
0: Then, and if it were something that we were deciding about, so it wasn't Sam Altman making the rules about how a dividend got paid, but our, you know, it would be a titity grounded, you know, our values, our way, our type of dividend, then it could free up all sorts of time for us to do our uniquely human things, potentially. So I could see this being an amazing instrument if we saw it as such. But at the moment, we're asleep, and a lot of change is going to come for us unless we get in front of it and start asking for what we want out of this.
1: Well, what can we do? We had Kieran Corbett on earlier talking about, you know, making an impact around this Conservation Amendment Act and just really valuing that stuff. What are the things you would suggest?
0: Well, I think that, I mean, I think it's a story. So I think if it's a novel story to people and they're interested in it, I think it's a coffee conversation, it's a barbecue conversation. It's something that we need to start giving our energy to. So I think that's the very first thing, is that if we give energy to our narratives, that's the first step. And then our sense of belief that something might be possible starts to shift. And in talking to each other, you know, people are going to go, oh, but what about this? And then you're like, okay, you respond with another narrative, and that makes it even better. And you're bringing all these perspectives and all this challenge to it, to bear on it, and it actually becomes something. So I feel like sometimes change starts as small as a little potent conversation over coffee.
1: Wonderful. Megan Francis Salal and Aurora Salal, thank you for joining us.
2: Thank you.
1: It's been really nice to have you in. Thank you for your time here
0: on
1: Paikakuriki 88.2 FM. I am going to play something from Kerry and Lou. I'm going to play the laughing song with Jermaine Clement. you laughed. I hope that's a good choice. thank you. If I was going to find time for a Wellington International ukulele song that you both feel treasure and love, what would it be?
2: My favourite is This Charming Man.
0: Yeah.
1: Okay.
2: It's Nigel singing it.
1: Oh, yeah. Nigel Collins. Oh, yeah. We'll see if we can do that. Thank you so much for joining us.
0: Thank you. Ngā mihi.
1: Kia ora.

0: charge of you. It's jiggles and it wriggles. When you get the giggles. When you get the giggles.
1: Kia ora. 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
2: Yeah, thanks for listening. You're on to Pi with Mark Amory. We're just wrapping up, and thank you for all being there with us. Thank you to the Beach Road Deli. I'm going to play a tiny bit of this charming man from the Wellington International Ukulele Orchestra taking us out. Kia ora. Thanks for joining us.

Sports Country. Yeehaw. Oh, here we are, another month and ready to play some country classics. Ah, you know that I've got it all on vinyl and waiting to go for you. Hot diddly do, bought myself a new Elvis country record. So I'm going to play a bit of Elvis for you this morning. And a lot of his, obviously, his country hits. Yeah, looking forward to this. I hope you're going to look forward to it too. It's going to be a great hour with Con at 88.2 FM. Hope you've tuned in. Let's get the party started.

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0: Take it out, Jerry. 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
1: Oh, what do you think of that?
0: Oh, we got some reverb. Hang on.
1: Oh, Cod's Country, what a way to start. We are going to keep on going. I've got some stuff going on here. Here we go. Oh, a bit more gentle on my mind. That's how we're going to be, people.
2: It's knowing that your door is always open and your path is free to walk. That makes me tend to keep my sleeping bag rolled up and stashed behind your car.

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Is that you again? Oh, it's got Elvis for you at the moment.

Mr. Fireman, won't you please listen to me? Cause I got a pretty mama in Tennessee to keep rolling on. Keep moving on. Now please listen to me, let this rattle free and keep moving on. Move on,

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Now I'm moving on, I'm rolling on. 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

0: Oh, Elvis, he's still in the house. 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

0: Thank you. 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
1: Classic George Jones number. Good on you, Elvis.

Oh, there you go. Elvis Sings Country on Cod's Country Hour. 98.2 FM, playing you strictly just my vinyl. Oh, okay, well, that was a good session of Elvis there, but we've got a little bit more Elvis. Merle's going to do a couple of Elvis songs. That's all right with you, Mama? Merle Haggard, take it away.

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Oh, you know, thank goodness for this guy as well. Here's a bit of George Jones, and thank goodness for Tammy Wynette. Just when you're a desperado, you need songs like this.

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Kenny will tell you how to do it. Oh, it's been a great hour. We're coming to the end. Kenny's going to take us out. Maybe a bit of Dolly. Maybe who else? I don't know. Maybe Elvis will come back into the building. Thank you for having me. Woo! Cod's Country. No more.

Oh, fitting tribute song for the end of the show. From Dolly Parton, you know, dedicating that out to Elvis and whoever else was listening today. But going to go out with a bit of Tammy Wynette. Another bit of a gospel thing for you at the end of the day to take on board. You'll never walk alone.

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Oh, thank you very much. That's been Cons Country. Everyone have a wonderful month. And remember, conservation, it matters to everybody. We need the clean air and the clean water to go on from here till eternity. Love you, Pai Kakariki, and beyond.

Kia ora and welcome to Pop Sunset. We've had a bit of a hiatus from the show over the last couple of months. I've been over in Japan, but maybe more on that later. This next track is Chelsea Cutler and it's called Easy.

All right, next up, we've got some Noah Kahan orange juice. Thankfully, the weather is, yeah, really put it on today, nice and sunny. Last weekend, we were at a fundraiser for the Pakakiriki Surf Lifesaving Club, and it was cold. We ended up jumping in the water to help raise funds because the mayor was donating $50 for every elected member that jumped in at the sea. But yeah, would have been great to go on this weekend. If you can, get behind the fundraiser. They still need a little bit more money. And yeah, it's going to be amazing, an amazing community facility. So I encourage you all to get behind them and support the club. Jump on the website to find out more. This is Noah Kahan.

Alrighty, this next track is by a band called The Japanese House, which is, yeah, quite relevant considering I've just been over in Japan for 2 months doing an internship in sustainability, working for an NGO. Yeah, learned a lot, met some amazing people, and also got involved in a bunch of youth activism to lower the age of candidacy in Japan for local government. Currently, you have to be 25 to run for council. So yeah, that needs to be changed, of course, and we need some youth voices in power to shake things up. We know we have massive things to tackle and massive opportunities to capitalise on, so yeah, keen to continue working on that from back home in Aotearoa too. But if you have any questions about my trip or travels or reflections from it, feel free to get in touch anytime.

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Now, there's something a little special about this next track that we're going to play. It's called Company, and one of my friends, Leilani, is actually the singer, well, one of the singers featured in the song, and she also wrote it. So shout out to her. She lives up in Hamilton, and I believe she is 18. So massive shout out.

Oh my goodness. Oh, hello, welcome my lovelies. Are you listening? This is Tinaka coming to you live from the studio today at Pai Kakariki FM 88.2. So excited to be here doing my Beats by Bingo show, my monthly recording on a beautiful Saturday winter afternoon here in Pai Kakariki. This month's show, we are in the month of, July. And normally for my shows that I like to do on the radio station, I do my Beats by Bingo different playlists and rounds that I have and whatnot. I've been doing that because I have at least 13 or 14, I think I actually have like 17 different rounds on rotation that I have for my musical bingo show, different playlists. Like last month I focused on my rock playlist. A month before that I've done my 80s, I've done my 70s round, I've done my love songs till bingo, which are songs with love in the title, etc, etc, etc. But sometimes I like to just kind of do things a little bit out of the bag and play something completely different. And that is what we're going to be doing today, because I have found some absolutely brilliant remixes that I feel like I must share with the village today. And it's a beautiful day to do it as well. So that's what this show is all going to be about. Some remixes that I've found lately that are just, I think, absolutely banging. So tune on in, stick around. Okay, if you're at home, turn up the radio. If you're in the car, turn it up and you can have a bit of a boogie with me, all right? Here, this is the one I'm going to play next. What we just had before was a remix called It's Not Right, But It's Okay by Mr. Belt and Weasel. Isn't it so funny? Like, there's a lot of these remixes, a lot of these DJs, that the names that they have and these producers. I'm probably going to struggle with some of the pronunciation, but bear with me, okay? We're going to play one now, and this is what kind of kicked it all off for me for doing the theme of this month's show, because I found this song, and I was like, this is absolutely fantastic, and gosh, it really puts a spring in my step. So I hope it does for you too. This is a song called We Are Family. It's by a DJ, a remix DJ, Cedric Gervais. He's French. So turn it up, my darlings. Enjoy.

Would I Lie to You? It's another Cedric Gervais remix with David. Do you say Guetta? Guetta. Guetta? Anyway, I'm not entirely too sure how to pronounce his name either, but I'm going to play another remix. We're focusing on just our remixes tonight. This is another one that has been definitely doing the rounds.

Say My Name remix. Morgan Seatree, that is, and of course Florence and the Machine. This brings me back, man, to my days at George FM, because way back in the day I used to work at a radio station called George FM in Auckland, and this was in like the really, I want to say early 2010s. Does that make sense? Like maybe it was something like, I've got to think way back how far along it was, but it was a long time ago. This was when it was still like independently owned and operated, not like it is now. And it was the, you know, the actual guys who started it were still there and still doing shows themselves and stuff. And of course, this is like Peter Ehrlich days and all that stuff. Bevan and Keys or whatever, right? You know what I mean? Anyway, it was a really great time. And I definitely went to a lot of like house music parties and shows and concerts and stuff like that. And I just, every time I hear house music, it always makes me think about my George FM days. This is another great remix that I've been listening to a bit lately because I'm quite a Lana Del Rey fan. And this is a good remix of her Summertime Sadness song.

That was California Dreamin', remixed by Benny Benassi, which I thought was quite cool, and like kind of intense, which I loved. And this one is something I'm really into. I like this song already by Ed Sheeran, Shivers. This is the Offenbach remix.

0: I feel like I'm at Symphony all over again. Am I right? It's a very much an EDM heavy show today, but I hope you're enjoying it and I hope you're cranking those tunes. It is our very specific remix show that I'm doing today. My name is Tenika. Thanks for joining on in if you just joined in. And this is my Beats by Bingo show, focusing on some fantastic remixes that I've just been kind of stumbling across lately. Just before I continue with the rest, though, I do need to have a quick word about Bingo. I've got a Beats by Bingo show coming up on the 23rd of July. I've got to double triple check my... This is a great song too, man. This is a mashup. I'm going to do a whole other show of just mashups too. Listen to this.
1: Oh my

Sean Paul. And another one bites the dust, obviously. It's madness. It's madness. Somehow it works. I am really into my mashups too. That might have to be my next show. Anyway, yes, 23rd of July at the Jetty in Plimmerton, my lovelies. You've got to come. We're doing a special midwinter Beats by Bingo show. I know that's on the near end of winter, isn't it? It's not even really midwinter, is it? The 23rd of July, the end of July. But it's going to be great. It'll be, we will be playing our really super cheesy Christmas music round. And then, of course, lots of throwback jams from probably the 80s and like the 2000s and stuff like that. Some real guilty pleasure tunes too. Tickets are on Eventfinder if you want to come along. There's some great prizes to win. And, of course, you can just take the train. Just jump on the Paikakarihi train here, the station, and then just jump off at Plimmerton and then wander on down to the Jetty. It's going to be good fun. And I do have to give a shout-out, too, to my husband's Paikakarihi Ping Pong Club, the Ponganauts, every Thursday. Everybody, if you haven't been there yet, you've got to head on down to the Memorial Hall there every Thursday at 7:30. It's like $5 for casual play there. Lots of fun. Sometimes Sean tries to bring things like biscuits or bags of chips, so sometimes there's some little snackies there. So do check it out. Whatever you decide to get up to in the month of July, I hope it's a good one. I'm going to keep on playing my tunes now because my sister is listening to this while she's working out at the gym. So I got to play something absolutely banging next, am I right? I'm going to play something that is a little bit random, I must admit. I found this remix of Butterfly. You know that old song, Butterfly, you're my butterfly, sugar, baby. So this is it. This is a remix of that. Crazy Town's Butterfly.

Just also have to do a little shout out for my little girl, Frey. She is turning 8 in a few days. So happy birthday to my beautiful little girl, Frey. We're going to have her party on Sunday. And I thought that I would send out this song to Frey. The Big Bad Wolf. Happy birthday to Frey. The Big Bad Wolf. Duck sauce, this one is. The Big Bad Wolf.

So I'll just take the moment to say a quick thanks so much for tuning in, my lovelies, and have a great rest of the July month. This is a good remix too, this one. Cold Heart is a remix of this one. Elton John, Dua Lipa. Enjoy, and we'll see you around. You listen to Pai Kakariki 88.2.

Just before I go out today too, I've got to play this one jam that's like a mashup. Am I talking all about my mashups? I know, but it's Toxic and Pony together as one. And for some reason, it just works. So enjoy it.

0: just a little bit of history repeating.
1: Kia ora. Welcome to the July 2026 episode of A Little Bit of History Never Repeating.
2: What? You've just combined our old title and our new title.
1: What's our show called?
2: A Little Bit of History Repeating,
1: as per the song you're hearing. Rightio, this is the show where we take a year in history and we sing songs, play songs, and talk about that particular year. But this month, we've got a particularly interesting show to play, somewhat self-indulgent.
2: Interesting for you and me and Mandy, who's
1: absolutely
2: in the studio with us.
1: I'll pass over to Amy to give you more details on that. Welcome, Amy.
2: Yeah, well, James described this as self-indulgent, but that's what we do here at our show. So what we're doing is we're going back all the way back to the year of 2001, which happens to be 25 years ago, where myself, James, Mandy and some other buddies of ours went to a little festival called Roskilde in Copenhagen and had an amazing time, and happened to be like the first time we really hung out with James. So
1: what a moment in your life, we thought
2: we'd just like do a little flashback to 2001 Roskilde. All the songs we play today will be from that festival, so stick around,
1: we'll be back with some fun times ahead. See you soon.

0: That was, of course, Beck with Devil's Haircut. And Beck was one of the performers at Roskilde 2001. We were just reminiscing about how we saw him. We thought it was about 5 PM, the sun setting. There was big hot air balloons travelling past. It turns out it was 10:30 at night because Scandinavian summer.
1: Exactly. And I always remember that scene of those hot air balloons overhead, Beck playing on stage.
0: Yeah, phenomenal. Me too. Just to set the scene, this is like we were in our overseas experience, the old OE. Me, Chrissy, Mandy were living together in London. We travelled and met up with James and our friend Sarah and Dion. It was
1: Justin. Yeah, it was good.
0: The first time we met Dion and Justin.
1: And me? Who knows?
0: We met you once before in a pub, one night.
1: In London,
0: but that was the first night we kind of hung out with you.
1: Excellent.
2: And shout out to Martha.
0: Martha was there. Amy from America.
2: She was.
0: Who we met in
2: the Shippos. The Festival Mon. No, the Shippos
0: were. Shippos were Roskilde too. We don't talk about that because James wasn't there. Okay. But anyway, it's kind of me and James's origin story. So that's one of the reasons we thought it was appropriate to bring it to this show. But also just, good times. Just
1: shamelessly reminisce on air.
0: Yeah.
1: Why not?
0: Exactly, and I'm going to play the next song, which is a band that was quite popular around that time due to Swingers, I think, really, was why it got big.
1: No, really?
2: Swingers, the movie? Scene? Or?
0: The movie.
2: Okay.
0: The Swingers movie. This is Big Bad Voodoo Daddy with You and Me.
1: Didn't they play about 3 or 4 times? We saw these guys quite a few times, didn't we?
0: Potentially. Mm. They were really fun.
1: Mm. Yeah, excellent.
0: Okay. You and Me and The Bottle Makes 3.
1: Excellent. Enjoy.

0: Stereo MCs there with, is it actually called Connected or something
1: sure
0: different?
1: Is. It is. Connected. Yeah. And they're actually one of the bands I do remember seeing. It was Skilda for some reason.
0: They went on the main stage. I think we might have been like in the front row or something.
1: Marty J is in a group chat and is just remembering how there was a lot of bands that we may not have got to see because we were having too much fun at camp. And I think that was true. Like, there's some bands I'm like, I have no memory of seeing them. And then I'm like, maybe because I was just drinking beer with you guys.
0: Well, there under was three, the gazebo.
1: Under the gazebo.
2: The three bands I noticed on the playlist today were Queens of the Stone Age, don't remember that
1: don't
2: at all.
1: That.
2: Modest Mouse, don't remember that at all. And Coldplay, which I don't remember that at all either. But we had a great time, regardless.
1: We had a great time.
0: We couldn't go to everything, James.
1: We saw lots of good stuff and we couldn't go to anything. Everyone, anything. We couldn't go to everything. But Jamesy, you got a song that we did see.
2: Yeah, one band that that really surprised me, or didn't surprise me because they're known to be an amazing live band, but it wasn't a band I was overly into at the time or ever have been into, but they did an incredible, incredible set. And that was Tool. So we're going to play some Tool now, bit of a step up from Stereo MCs. We're going to play Sober. Yeah, enjoy.
0: What's the singer from Tool's name?
2: Don't ask me a question on air I can't answer, Mandy.
0: Well, he had his back to the audience. We all remember that for
2: the whole set. Bit of a Jim Morrison type scenario, was he?
0: Well, apparently he had stage fright.
2: Yeah. Well, there you go.
0: But yeah.
2: No, it was amazing. A really strong memory of that gig 25 years ago. So we will play this.
0: Maynard James Keenan.
2: Here you go. Enjoy.

0: That is Nick Cave with Do You Love Me, played at Roskilde. I remember, did anyone come with me? I feel like I was there by myself. I feel like that was in my Nick Cave phase. I loved him. I can't do with him anymore, sadly. But
1: I think I'm sure I saw him. Maybe I was with my other friends. I don't know. Maybe.
0: Look, for all that I think he's a bit of a dick these days, he's an amazing performer. And I remember, like, just being blown away by him at Roskilde. It was awesome.
1: Yeah, excellent. And if you just tuned in, it is, 28 minutes past the hour. This is the A Little Bit of History Repeating show. And today we are doing a show on the Roskilde Denmark Festival 2001, which we all attended. So it's very self-indulgent, but that's what we do here on Pākehā 88.2 FM. And now, Mandy, what should we play next?
2: Well, I was just going to say, you must have felt very happy because you just returned from Turkey. You would have just turned 25.
0: Yeah, we just got back
2: and
0: from Turkey.
2: And then, you know, we all met at Roskilde and connected and had a ball of a time. And I think you and your lovely wife got together at that festival, did you not?
1: Yeah, briefly.
0: First pash, briefly.
2: Oh, okay.
0: I thought first pash was when you guys were watching The Cure, hence you having The Cure to when you got married, like the...
1: Oh, look, it's all a bit vague, but that is a good sounding story. We could definitely go with that.
2: Well, and it's good timing too, because we're about to play some Cure. This one's going out to you, Marty J. It's your request. Hope you're enjoying the bath. This is Love Song.
1: Before we play the song. No, I'm just going to say, if anybody's listening who wasn't there, just take note of these songs and these bands we're playing. It's remarkable.
2: It's the time of our lives.
1: A remarkable lineup. Anyway,
2: you and Sezcat saw Robert Smith at the airport.
1: We did, on going out,
2: Copenhagen.
1: Leaving Copenhagen a couple of days later.
2: Full face of makeup. It's not just stage makeup. It's good to know.
0: And it's funny, like, this was 25 years ago, and The Cure were already old then.
1: They're still putting albums out.
0: But also, the kids love them now.
2: Really?
0: All the teens love The Cure.
2: They're down
0: My daughter, super into The Cure. Like, they're cool again. They're really, really cool.
2: They've always been cool.
0: You know what I mean. The youth are into them. It's pretty amazing.
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2: Alrighty.

0: PJ Harvey, the Whore's Hustle and the Hustler's Whore. What a top tune. Another great addition to the Ross Kilda lineup in 2001.
1: It's really taking me back, guys.
2: The reminiscing is just coming on thick and fast.
1: It really is. It's non-stop.
2: We've opened the file and now all the memories are flowing out.
1: And it's helped along by our Ross Kilda 2001 Memories chat group that's going off.
0: Absolutely.
1: Lovely to have you guys listening. Says Kat's in her bedroom singing along. Martha's in the bath. Very
2: lovely. Not sure where Dion is. Yeah. Please report back.
1: Got to play a song. Now, I'm playing the song that's like the most well-known song from this band. It's not necessarily my favourite song, but this song followed us around Europe that whole summer, and it's just like, it makes me think of just being overseas with you guys so much. So I had to play it. This is Manu Chao with Bongo Bong.
2: Aww.

0: bit of a rager for the bath. That was the Basement Jacks with a Red Alert.
1: Excellent stuff. I must admit, when these guys played, I didn't watch them because I stayed at Robbie Williams. Embarrassing, but I stand by that decision.
2: Hey, well, we've all got some good memories from Robbie Williams.
0: You were on the shoulder of a Viking.
2: I got swooped up by a Viking.
0: You didn't even ask. He just swooped you up.
2: He literally scooped me up, and he had the broadest shoulders I've ever seen, and like it was so comfortable. It was like sitting on an armchair.
0: You were like a little person on his shoulders, a child.
2: It was amazing. I got to see Robbie very clearly. Not everyone went to Robbie. Some of, even though they promised they would, Steve-O.
0: Robbie couldn't see very clearly at that time, I'm sure.
1: Next up, we're going to be a small divergence from the playlist of Ross Kidder 2001 to just play out a private joke. So, you know, bear with us. We're going to play a small bit of a awful song.
2: But just
1: just for giggles.
2: But this is because this was, you know, our first, me and Mandy's first intro to someone very special in our lives, Heavy D. We didn't know that he wasn't always like this.
1: And, you know, there was a dare, there was a dance, and that's all we're going to say on the matter. So we're going to play this next song. Then after that, we're going to go into some Wycliffe Jean, how do you say his name these days? Something like that.
0: Wycliffe
1: Who also played, and I remember there was also a great part of that gig. Everyone had their shirts off, waving them around like they just don't care. It was

0: What up, this Wyclef
1: with Mary J.
0: Selling girls with my acoustic guitars, you know what I'm saying? Yo, fellas having problems with the chicks, I want you right now to turn the lights down low.

0: That is, of course. Megan.
1: Sorry, I was just going to say, anyone seen the Kylie doco?
0: Sure have.
1: It's pretty good.
0: Sure have. Speaking of, yeah, that is Kylie and
2: that's basically Robbie Williams. Kylie wasn't at Roskilde 2001, was she?
0: No, she was not, sadly. But he did play the song.
2: He did. There you go. He was great. I enjoyed it a lot, as I said earlier.
1: There's a bit of an interesting story there. Amy, Chrissy and I were in a hostel in Florence, Italy, and we met a random American girl, also called Amy. And we said we were going to Roskilde Festival, and she said, who's playing? And we were like, blah, blah, blah, blah, blah, this band. Oh, and Robbie Williams. And she went, Robbie Williams, oh, my God, I'm coming. And we went, really? And she went, yeah. And so she flew all the way to Denmark. We didn't even know her.
0: No, and she was an all-American cheerleader and taught us some cheers.
1: She did. And she was living her best life.
0: Yes, we took her under our wings.
1: We did.
2: Which, if you know us, is not ideal for anybody. But we've got 5 minutes left. Ooh, we're going to try and squeeze in a couple more tracks.
0: Just everyone's just talking at once.
2: I was just going to say, one of the acts I enjoyed the most was Neil Young. He was absolutely phenomenal.
0: He was amazing.
1: Wow.
2: So we'll play some Neil Young. We'll try and squeeze in some Dylan after that. Too many big names.
0: Yeah, we didn't mention Bob Dylan played because we didn't love Dylan at Roskilde.
1: We didn't love his set. We love Dylan.
0: Yeah. Neil Young and Bob Dylan.
1: Just want to say something that is great that's come out of this situation is that we've reconnected with the peeps that were at the festival. Yep. And we're going to get together in the summertime and celebrate. So there you go.
2: Yep, listeners, I'm sure you're massively interested in that. Here we go.
0: Okay, Neil Young, Don't Let It Bring You Down.

0: We've reached the end of the show. We're playing you out with a band called Eka Mouse, which we didn't know before, Roskilde. This is Ganja Smuggling.
1: I have no memory of this whatsoever.
0: Because you... I'm sorry, it's going to make a bad joke.
1: Anyway, it's been great to reminisce. Great to be here today. Hope you've enjoyed it.
2: Is there room for a part two, do you think, Roskilde?
1: Room for a part two.
0: Watch this.
3: Whakarongo mai nei ki te irirangi o Paikākariki, Waru Tukau Mā Waru, e rua.

Welcome, welcome to Lively Up Yourself. We're in July. And that was Troy Kingi with Tangata Whenua. Beautiful waiata there. And before that, we had Lady Six with Shine On. Let's keep the tunes coming. This is the Hempolyx with

for when I'm broke and heartbroken. A bee's line to tide me over, get me out from under. A melody to carry me from one moment to another. Every day's a battle, a rhythm is my weapon.

Remember to stay tuned for the happy news at 11:30. This is Abdullah Ibrahim with Soweto. Hope you're all cozy out there.

0: sticker playing underneath. The happy news for July. An amazing survival story from the vast Te Moananui Akiwa for 8 days, drifting alone. Junior Apiuta Apiuta battled towering waves, bitter cold, and not knowing if he would ever see his family again. Twice he was thrown into the ocean by huge swells. He said, "Big waves, waves way higher than the boat, slammed me from both sides, but I wasn't scared because I never lost faith and never stopped praying." His ordeal started on the 11th of June on his home island of Pukapuka, and his 4-metre aluminium skiff suffered an engine failure on a solo fishing trip. He was rescued on the 18th of June, eventually located by the New Zealand Air Force and later rescued by a Taiwanese fishing vessel who brought him to New Zealand. He survived with what he had on board: 2 bottles of water, a bucket, fishing gear, a chili bin and a sheet. He ate small pieces of raw fish and collected rainwater in the bucket. To protect himself from the cold, he used the sheet and chili bin. He said it was freezing out there, but throughout the ordeal, he prayed, he asked for a sign, anything. And on the third day, he did see a sign, but the wind pushed him away from what was a fishing vessel. Anyway, on the 8th day, he heard a plane, the sky cleared, and I said to myself, could be my rescue, and it was. The first thing he did was called his partner when he was rescued by the fishing boat, and said, "Darling, I'm okay." And his advice, of course, he's going to return to fishing, but he said, "Don't forget about your torch, life jacket, don't forget the raincoat, and say your prayer before you start going fishing." Southeast Asia now, they've been eliminating malaria, and Vietnam, Cambodia, and Laos have seen malaria transmission fall 67% over the last 15 years. And that is their goal by 2030, is to have it completely eliminated. They attribute the decline to increased surveillance for earlier detection, expanded access to diagnosis and treatment, and years of cooperation between neighbouring countries, because mosquitoes know no borders. Also in Asia, children are living past their first birthday at record rates. That underscored just how successful the region has been at improving healthcare. In Indonesia, China and Indonesia, the world's 3 most populous nations, infant mortality rates have fallen to record lows. A lucky find over in England, in Kent. Someone thought 2 garden statues were just worthless pieces of cheap concrete, but they turned out to be statues from the 1700s carved in Florence, Italy, and they fetched a nice $3,000 each. Actually, that's American dollars, so that would be $6,000 each. It's a nice little find in your back garden. In Guyana, the French government have announced the creation of a new nature reserve spanning 370,000 acres. The reserve includes giant isolated granite mountains surrounded by intact rainforest of rich biodiverse value. In concrete terms, this translates into less pressure on natural environments and stronger protection for species and habitats, says France's Minister for Ecological Transition. And it's a long title, never mind about that. But the country is 90% forested, so virtually every last one of those acres will protect trees and the Amazon-style rainforest they form. And in Italy, for the first time since the Middle Ages, Italy has more woodland than agricultural land. Forests now stretch across 60,000 square miles of the Italian peninsula, overly concentrated in mountain areas, but which nevertheless represent the gradual reversion of cultivated land to woodland again. For locally endangered species like bears, yes, they have bears in Italy, and wolves, more woods in mountain areas will go a long way to supporting their populations. And obviously, the trees help absorb carbon dioxide from the atmosphere. Couple more from Aotearoa in Auckland. in Alden's Rosedale Retirement Village. Friday mornings signal a shift in the mood of the whole building because dozens of 4 and 5 year olds from the nearby Lollipops Kindy come and visit, and the whole place lights up with the cheerful chaos that small children tend to bring with them. Staff say the effect is immediate. Residents become more animated and engaged and have something to look forward to in the days between. Children too appear to benefit, with people noting gains in empathy and social understanding. The teacher said, honestly, every time the kids are about to leave, they run up to hug the residents. You can absolutely see the pleasure it brings everyone. So hopefully more initiatives like that will sprout up. And finally, in Waterfall Road, just around the corner from here, in between Paikakariki and Paraparaumu, a population of 25 titipounamu, or riflemen, have been released into the environment. Waterfall Road Bush is a thriving pocket of biodiversity and ecological value that spans 6 private properties and is identified as a key native ecosystem by Greater Wellington. A group of local volunteers, known as the Kōtukutuku Ecological Restoration Project, have been working hard to protect and restore the prop forest, the ngahere, and are creating the right environment for these tiny birds to move into their new home. So hopefully this will also create a stepping stone for native birds to other important ecological areas like Kapiti Island, and they're excited to see how this new population settles in and hope they will eventually mingle with adjacent populations in Waikanae and Akatarawa Forest. So there's lots of stories like that. I thought that one's cool because it's just around the corner. But there's so many positive conservation stories from around the motu, all the time. So amazing the things that people do. Often volunteers. Anyway, that's your happy news for July. That was Lady Six with Royal Blue. And now we've got a bit of Janis Joplin for you. Me and Bobby McGee. Enjoy.
1: Busted flat in Baton Rouge, waiting for a train.

course, that's Fat Freddy's Drop and Lisa Tomlins with their lock-in gig live. That's Hope. Before that, we had Adija. We've heard from Bob Marley and the Wailers. Joshua Edahin, New Guinea, Justin Hines and the Dominoes. That's just some of the ones I didn't get around to saying, because we should always acknowledge the artists. And this next track is from the Parboys. It's Reflections. And I just wanted to say a quote from Maya Angelou to finish off. And that is, you can't use up creativity. The more you use, the more you have. Cheer. Here we go. Bit of Parboys for you.

Hindustani Gulami, whether you're on the street hustling for roti and pani, or you're swimming in money and women like Anil Ambani, they sell out life. In GB Road, girls sell their youth and their punani. Rest in peace to all my victims of LK Advani. They will lock you up in prison like Binayak Sen or Iftikhar Gilani. It's the same old story, like Purani Kahani. Except for more earthquakes, hurricanes, and tsunamis. You ready, scavengers? Run, run, run now!

And welcome to Reptile Radio, Piker Creek 88.2 FM. You're with the Reptile, and this is a Scar show to warm up winter. We started off with the Scar Avengers, who I think are from New Delhi, but they might be from Mumbai, don't quote me on that. Live at Arundhati Roy's book launch some years ago, and with Mancini Skank. Gonna go to the other side of the world now. Just see if I can get some noise out of this turntable. Just let me check something. No, we still can't get noise out of this turntable. Let's go with something else in the meantime.

That was Fisca, I think from West Java somewhere, Indonesian anyway, with Bear in Jail. Before that, we hopefully had the selector with Too Much Pressure, but it only seemed to be playing on one channel. Who knows what's going on today? It might all be cursed. But the turntable seems to be working, so here we go.

Okay, that was Housewives Choice, of course, was Derek and Patsy from Jamaica. And before that, we were back with the Scar Avengers from probably Delhi with Bad Cat Spray. Started off that set with two songs from the beat, Twist and Crawl and Rough Rider. I thought that was going to go into Stand on Margaret, but that was Wine and I got Twist and Crawl and Wine and Grind mixed up. So, and yep, the beat, British band. Get some, yeah, let's go to Japan for, yeah, of course, the Tokyo Ska Paradise Orchestra with Pride of Lions. It'll come on eventually, I think. It just seems to be one of those Asian things.

Okay, that was a bit of an Indonesian two-tone from Ska Migo, Migo Mojo. And before that, with the Upsetters with Return of Django, back from Jamaica. And from Japan, Tokyo Ska Paradise Orchestra with Pride of Lions. Going to stick with Jamaica. Here's Rita Marley, Bob Marley's

Had to play that song, of course, on a ska show because it's probably got the best vocals of any song ever sung by anybody. That's, of course, the Toots and the Maytals with Sweet and Dandy. Before that, we had something I can't read. Oh, it was the Scatterlights with 12 Minutes to Go. And before that, Rita Miley with Pied Piper cover. What are we going to do now? How much time we got? Got a bit. Okay, let's have the Pioneers. That happening. I'm having trouble with CDs today. That doesn't usually happen. It's playing.

0: kau menjadi pengkhianat.
1: Another Indonesian band, Super Riots from, no, actually I don't know where they're from, but Indonesia, Kekasea Tolol is the song, and before that we had an oldie with Roland Alfonso, did we play Phoenix City? Or did I just write it down and not play it? I'm sure we had the Pioneers with Long Shot Kick Their Bucket at some point in that set. Let me just hit this, maybe this is Phoenix City.

Hello, everybody. Haumata ki e ho. You're lucky enough to be listening to us at Paikokoriki 88.2 FM. And you can reach us at paikokorikifm@gmail.com. And we love to hear from everybody.

0: Pretty Little Piece. That was Boris Gardner with Elizabethan Serenade, Jamaican, I think. And before that, Phoenix City from Roland Alfonso, which we didn't play before. This has been Reptile Radio for another month. Pika Greeky 88.2 FM. This has been an all-scar session, rather dominated by stuff from Indonesia, but we're going to go out with one more Indonesian song. It's a Scar Migo again with Super Migo. Catch you next month.
1: From the street to the beat, this is Too Tall. This is Rocksteady Beat. Don't forget when we begin to play, let's kink it with

0: Kia ora pai kakariki. 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
1: It's going to be a bit of a flunked up show.
0: No, it's not.
1: Yeah.
0: Tonight we are celebrating Britpop in all its history. So Oasis did their first reunion gig tonight or this morning, and this is like massive for the world. I mean, it's just going off. And so tonight we thought we would do, how did we get Oasis? Where did it come from? So we're going to be playing like the Brit bands that came from the 60s, 70s, 80s, and then created Oasis. And then if we've got time, we'll go into the thousands, which learned from Oasis.
1: Yeah, I don't know. There's so many I want to play from the 2000 up to 2010, I guess we really need to focus on the roots. If we start at the 60s where it all began, and even if we just got to the 90s, I'll be happy. So, look, my first song, where do I even begin? I guess we have to start with the Beatles, eh? And even just choosing a song or two from the Beatles is hard enough. Have you got a song by the Beatles as well, have you?
0: Yeah, later on. We'll play mine later.
1: All right.
0: So what you got?
1: So I'm going to start with, I think it's a beautiful song. I'm going to start with In My Life by the Beatles. Here we go.

0: And if you're going to have the Beatles kicking off, how can you not have the Rolling Stones to follow? And I'm going to follow that with Sympathy for the Devil. Ooh. Yeah, mate.
1: Until there's no sound.

0: there is no Oasis without these bands. So we're going to be playing, this is our 60s genre, so we're going to do the 60s Who Are Ya. What you got next, Luke?
1: Next up, I'm going to go back and I'm going to play the Kinks, Well Respected Man. It's hard to choose one song by the Kinks.
0: I know, I might have to play one as well.
1: Yeah, I'm sure we're going to be going back and forth, especially for, I think the 60s, there's so much to choose from, to be honest.
0: But it's a bit like the 90s, you know, like the 60s England was kicking off.
1: And I think there was a lot of bands so many bands during that time that maybe didn't get the credit that they potentially deserved because of the likes of the Rolling Stones.
0: And the Beatles.
1: And so on and so forth. So, yeah, my next tune is The Kinks, Well Respected Man.

0: That was Pink Floyd off their Relics album, See Emily Play. Probably don't see it as an Oasis influence, but certainly that 90s sound where Oasis came out of, with bands like the Soup Dragons and Candy Flip and all those. So yeah, they're really influential. You could just hear those notes coming through into the 90s. What you got?
1: I've got The High Numbers next, also known as The Who, also known as The Detours.
0: All right.
1: All same. From my understanding, they changed their name to The High Numbers for the movie Quadrophenia.
0: All right.
1: Yeah, yeah. Yeah, so I'm going to play Zoot Suits. I'd like to play another song by The Who. I'd love to play My Generation at some point.
0: We're going to.
1: But Zoot Suits, High Numbers.
0: That one?

0: See, those tunes from the 60s have got the attitude, eh?
1: They've got something.
0: Well, they've got the attitude that, I, you know, like the Oasis had, like, what you going to do about it?
1: Yeah.
0: You can hear that. And I reckon your next tune's got that as well.
1: You reckon?
0: No. Yeah.
1: Yeah, my next tune's by the Zombies. She's Not There. I don't think it needs any further kind of explanation other than that, to be honest. She's Not There by the Zombies.

0: That was a short song, Paulie.
1: Yeah, mate. Keeping you on your toes, my friend.
0: You are keeping me on my toes. I'm bringing it back to the Rolling Stones. What song did you play by the Rolling Stones?
1: Sympathy for the Devil.
0: Oh, okay, fair enough.
1: Oh, but this tune was covered by the Modettes in the punk time, that punk time. And they did Paint It Black as well.
0: Okay. Well, yeah, okay. So you just told them what song I'm going to play. Paint It Black by the Rolling Stones.

That is a monster tune, Luke. Fucking a monster tune. I've got my two turntables lined up, and left or right. I'm going to go with Cream, because you've got Eric Clapton playing on that, and this is a great tune as well. This is Sunshine of Your Love. The crackly version.

0: I think we've got another 10 minutes we can do of 60s, before we brush quickly into the 70s.
1: Not smooth.
0: I don't think there'll be anything smooth about the 70s, really.
1: I don't know, I'm not going to spoil it.
0: No spoiler alerts there, Paulie. This might be my last 60s tune. And I'm going to play The Animals, Don't Let Me Be Misunderstood.

That is a great tune. But I'm going to bring out my surprise card, or my Beatles tune, because I haven't played my Beatles tune, and I think this is one of the consummate songs of the 60s. Oh, this is the Beatles at their best. Oh, which one is it? That one.

That is a tune. And probably most of you have heard that there was a tragic death yesterday, I think it was, where Jota, a Liverpool Liverpool player who was incredible, died in an accident heading over to England. And yeah, that tune goes out to him, his Fano, and the Liverpool supporters, because a big tragedy. That's the 60s done. We're moving on to the 70s. It's easy for me because I'm a punk to my heart, and I think the punk music was killer for bringing on that attitude back into the 90s when we get to Oasis. But I'm going to play my next tune is the first real manufactured boy band, and they were global at the time. So it sits in that early 70s, but also sits in a massive guilty pleasure for me. I'll just play it. You'll know it. And I'll tell you what it is. It's the Bay City Rollers. Bye Bye Baby. Oh, DJ Mixer. Here we go. Absolutely.

0: Yeah, I don't know how you talk after that one. I can't hear anything about Oasis in the Bay City Rollers, but they were global. They were a super band of the early 70s. I'll just let you play the next one, Luke.
1: Well, I'm in panic mode at the moment because 70s isn't my thing. I'm just going to have to jump and hijack your punk stuff, I think, to be honest. But look, I'm going to go for Bowie this time because it's just...
0: Absolutely.
1: It's easy, isn't it? Yeah, Bowie, Rebel Rebel.

Oh, mate, what a tune. And Bowie was kicking it. And then there was this other side of that 60s and T-Rex. Oh, I've got a story about T-Rex, eh? So I was looking at T-Rex and Mark Bolan, and I was working in the King's Road back in the 70s, and Mark Bolan had his last sandwich before he died in a car accident in Barnes in South London. But the fact that blew me away about T-Rex or Mark Bolan was the driver of the car was Gloria Jones. And I'm not going to play it tonight, but she sang the original of Tainted Love. She survived. Mark Bolan didn't. Here's Mark Bolan.

0: I know where we're going. Are you ready?
1: Wow. Yeah, I'm kind of getting a little bit desperate. You know where I'm going. I'm sure you could probably give a talk on this band alone.
0: First punk band I ever saw, I think.
1: And did they play this song?
0: Oh, fuck yeah.
1: Did Ooh. They?
0: Oh, yeah, they did.
1: Yeah. Yep. Be wrong to dedicate this to somebody, wouldn't it? All right, next track. I'm not even going to say the name of the title, but yeah, artist Buzzcocks.

That is a wicked tune. I might not have started with that one so early, but I'm going to go, I'm going to hark back to the Beatles who influenced Susie and the Banshees. And while we were doing, while me and Kirsty were looking at, me and Luke and Kirsty were looking at these bands that were influential and kind of had an impact on those 90s, there were no real women bands that we could find. I mean, you've got the Spice Girls, but there's no way I'm ever going to play them. But there is Susie and the Banshees, and their version of Helter Skelter is next level.

0: I don't know what to say, Paulie. That was a great tune, mate.
1: Yeah, it wasn't Helter Skelter, though, was it?
0: It wasn't Helter Skelter, the tune that you intended to play, granted. But it's still a great tune. Yeah, my next tune, another female artist, mate. You said there wasn't many to choose from. The Slits, heard it through the grapevine.

0: I'm about to lose my mind.
1: Yeah, exactly.
2: Oh, mate. I'm torn now because we're into this punk mode, which I'm, you know, this is me. I was there, blah, blah, blah. But I think we need to go backwards just one small step, because one of the most influential or just an incredible band, super band, 70s, 80s, until he died, is this. Is this. I will go back to punk, I promise.

0: I had to play that in the 70s, and I got worried that we'd run out of time and we wouldn't play it. Probably would have been the best tune to play at the end of our 70s 45 minutes, but I panicked too. It's panic mode. 70s is just panic mode.
1: Unless we go punk.
0: Punk is easy.
1: Well, we can easily do 45 minutes of punk, to be fair. But are they super bands? Some, yeah.
0: Some are. I think your next tune is a super band. They went global.
1: Yeah, it's not a band that I love, if I'm really honest. But I'm...
0: No.
1: I'm really struggling with 70s. So, yeah, next song for me is The Police.
0: They played in a tent on Tooting Beck Common, just round the corner from me.
1: Really?
0: One of their first gigs, yeah.
1: Wow, okay. So, yeah, The Police, Roxanne.

0: That was absolutely my Buzzcocks tune. Because, you know, that was the first punk band I ever saw. So I had to play another Buzzcocks tune. But there are two bands that are absolutely 70s that will have influenced that 90s sound. And one of them, their canon of music. I mean, how do you choose a tune from The Clash, mate? How did you choose this one?
1: I don't know why I chose this one. It's just a tune that I really like. I couldn't say it's a favourite tune because, well, there's too many to choose from.
0: Oh,
1: to
0: mate,
1: be honest.
0: Just like frightening.
1: This is the opening track on one of their albums. I can't think what album it is.
0: Their first, The Clash.
1: Oh, yeah, okay. Self-titled album. Yeah, and what a fucking great tune to start with. Yeah, Janie Jones.
0: Do it. Do it.

0: hard to follow that one, Paulie, eh?
1: What I you did ask me is like, what made you choose that Sex Pistols tune? And there's all the famous ones, Anarchy in the UK, but there's something about Submission which has got real petulance in front of the mic. It's like, for me, it's like I could see Oasis singing something like that.
0: Fair. Well, okay, yeah, I don't know where to follow it, but I don't think I can look past Joy Division, really. And then what do I play by Joy Division? Do I play Disorder, Transmission? But I think I've just got to go with the classic of Love Will Tear Us Apart. I can't really look too far past that. So, yeah, Joy Division, Love Will Tear Us Apart.

0: I do love that tune. But I think me and Luke were just talking about it, and Joy Division, there's Love Will Tear Us Apart, but there is, oh, I don't know, maybe something more kind of like that kind of influence on Oasis, which might have been She's Lost Control Again, which is just fucking bonkers. Are we past 9 o'clock? No. Which is just absolutely bonkers. I'm going to end our 70s set with The Jam again. I'm going back to The Jam because I reckon this is a great tune. And I think The Jam would have been a major influence on Oasis.
1: Well, anything by Weller would have been.
0: Yeah, I mean, what a star.
1: For Noel, if nothing.
0: Yeah. Maybe not the dress sense, but certainly the style.

That tune has got so much. I was just telling Luke about a story, but I'm not going to share it with you because we need to get into the 80s. We're running late.

0: So that was Depeche Mode. That's my Depeche Mode tune, which I think they were a really influential band of the 80s. They had that really famous hit, Just Can't Get Enough, but that was kind of like light and airy, fluffy. Yeah. And Oasis were never fluffy. They would be looking for that dark stuff. So what you got?
1: I'm going to go with the Smiths.
0: Of course.
1: Don't think we can look past the Smiths.
0: Always worry about Morrissey.
1: What is your worry?
0: Politically, he's a...
1: Yeah, but you can't knock some of the music, right?
0: Yeah, no,
1: like,
0: I can't.
1: Put that aside, I don't think we can knock that. Yeah, that's a whole other discussion for another day. So I'm going to play the Smiths, The Charming Man. I could play so many more by the Smiths, but I think that's a great start, eh?
0: Yeah, man.

0: When you're ready, Paulio?
1: No, I'm not ready, but I will play this. All right. It's the Specials. I saw them in 79, but I'm going to say this is 80s.

0: 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You're listening to Gary Sale Funk and Deep Disruption going one for one on a journey through Britpop, really, from the 60s. We've started with the Beatles, going through to the 70s, where we played a lot of punk, and we're into the 80s, which is a little bit of a struggle. Super bands in the 80s? Not many that I want to play, but we've got some more tunes for you. And we've just lost we're going to go to The Cure, because The Cure were a big bat. I saw them in 79, blah, blah, blah, blah, blah.
1: This tune was released in 80, February 90. Sneak into the-

That is a great tune. And I do remember seeing The Cure, but I'm not going to talk about that because they were rubbish. I really don't know where to go on this next tune. I'll play this because I got nothing else right now.

0: I have to make an announcement and an apology, apparently. That came out in 91, so I'm going to save that until we hit the 90s. We're going to still stay in the 80s.
1: Premature, eh, bro?
0: That ejaculation gets me every fuck. Oops.
1: You said that before I did.
0: Every time. So I'm going to play, I think, Soft Cell, who were an incredible band, and they were that synth sound that travelled the world. And I'm going to play a tune. I think this is an amazing tune. So I'm going to play this because I know this is 70s, Luke. 80s, I mean.
1: You do you, mate. You do you.
0: No, I've already done me and you cuss me. And this had nothing to do with Oasis.

0: we've slipped almost unseamlessly into the 90s, because the 80s is a bit of a, it's quite a difficult one without bringing in some of those late 80s house tunes to find that influence on Oasis or that 90s sound. It's quite difficult, eh?
1: Very.
0: So we're now into the 90s, unashamedly one of the best periods of music. After punk, just saying, after punk for Brit music, for Brit pop. And we're going to go straight in. We're going in hard, we're going in heavy, we're going with the Stone Roses.

songs out. Cause everybody hates a tourist, especially one who thinks it's all such a

I was watching Oasis opening their first gig of their worldwide tour this morning, and they're still great, and they are still great, and they've still got it. I do wonder if they're going to make it to the end of the tour. Finn, my son's got the tickets for Melbourne. Finn, I hope they make it that far. I'm going to play this because I'm worried if I don't play it now, I won't get it in. But these boys, this tune is just a killer. British to the bone, my friend. British to the bone. Although they don't sound it, hey, they don't have that same sound.

0: Yeah, that's totally different to the anything else in that Britpop sound. You know, that 90s...
1: Well, it was a southern sound, wasn't it? As opposed to the northern sound, I think.
0: Yeah, cheers, fella. Personally. We'll take that. We'll take that. We'll take that.
1: Radiohead were Oxford, I believe. From Oxford, I'm pretty
0: sure. So where were Blur?
1: Cambridge? I've got to... I don't know why I'm
0: That's
1: saying...
0: almost London.
1: Yeah.
0: Pulp?
1: North, weren't they? Leeds?
0: Yeah, they're northern.
1: Yeah.
0: The Verve? No idea.
1: Yeah. Very different sound, though, when you think of the Britpop and the southern sound as opposed to the northern. Yeah, I'm going back to the northern now.
0: You're going north?
1: Going north.
0: Going north. With an F.
1: Up north. I'm going to play the Lars, There She Goes.

0: Clapham. That was Clapham. Yeah. Hey, Southwest London. That was the Stereo MC singing Lost in Music. But me and Luke, again, just talking in the background of playing this Britpop. I reckon English pop. It's not even Britpop, is it? Because we've had to cut out Primal Scream, which we were gutted about.
1: Yeah, there's a few, like James as well would be in another band that I'd have included, but they're Scottish as well, I believe.
0: Yeah, and the Undertones, if we played the punk stuff.
1: The Manic Street Preachers.
0: Manic Welsh. Street Peters, Preachers, Welsh, Undertones, Irish. So we've been sticking to that British sound, that English sound. And there's a few bands we would love to have played, but staying with England. Who have you got?
1: I've got Swades next. I think Back Up North.
0: Back Up North. Oh, and that's the other thing we were talking about. The North killed it. You've got the Stereo MCs from Clapham, just round the corner from me, but the North absolutely killed it. Let's go with Swade, eh?
1: Let's do it.
0: Let's go Back Up North.

0: I'll do the apology for Luke right now. That's not up north, was it, Luke? Where was he from?
1: London town.
0: London, mate. London. I'm going to take us up north, and I'm going to play a tune by Cast, because Cast were the were the band that opened Oasis on their opening gig in Cardiff, wasn't it? And we couldn't work out why they opened in Cardiff, but they did. But I'm going to play... did I say I was going to play Cast? Oh, where is it? I'm going to play Cast now.
1: I'm going to play Cast in a bit too.

unashamedly English pop. Unashamedly. I'm going to go back to the Oasis, the reason why we're here tonight, or this show is going on tonight. I'm going to play my son, Finn's down from Auckland, and he told me this is his favourite Oasis tune, and I'm going to play this one, Acquiesce.

0: So there was Britpop, and then there was the Prodigy, because they weren't Britpop. They were a massive band of the 90s, and I think Finn went to see them recently somewhere and said it was the best gig he's ever seen. And I think this tune is an incredible tune. There's Twisted Firestarter.
1: Smack my bitch up.
0: But Twisted Firestarter, I told you this, just come back from India, 1995, and Twisted Firestarter dropped. And my mates, I was living with a mate, and he said, "You've got to hear this tune." And he dropped Firestarter, and we just wrecked his flat. But this tune is incredible. Nothing to do with Britpop, really, eh?
1: No, not at all.
0: But still fantastic. So we're going to go here. Oh, just listen to it. Oh, sorry, just listen to that.

0: close attention. Pay close attention.
1: So,
2: oh shit.
1: Sorry, Fed. Sorry. Sorry. What?
2: So I guess, yeah, we can't. Oh man, I could easily play a whole 90s rave show, to be honest.
1: Yeah.
2: Would be easy. But I don't know about yourself, but whenever I had a night out in the 90s or whenever on the Doves or the Mitzi Turbos or whatever you were chewing your face off, the double barrels, you'd always come home and there'd always be that Come Down album because you ain't sleeping, do you know?
1: Yeah.
2: And for me, I had two Come Down albums, one being Leftism,

0: only listen to some Come Down music. All right, I'm going to play Portishead Roads.
1: Oh, nice. Oh, so many memories to this.

Well, we're coming to a close. We've only got a few minutes left. So I guess it was only right to finish on an Oasis song. What song do we finish it on? Well, fuck, there's so many to choose from. I couldn't choose one. So I'm just going to finish it on Champagne Supernova. I don't know what next month's going to bring. I'm almost tempted to do 90s Rave now, to be honest, after that. But we'll see. Look, Champagne Supernova, Oasis. You've been listening to Pai Kokoriki FM. Deep Disruption and Garage Cell Funk. Thanks ever so much for listening, and we'll see you next month.

Hello and welcome to Death Metal Therapy on 88.2 Paikakariki FM, continuing on with last month's show tonight with Neobliviascaris and Opaith. That was Mesochord Part 1, As the Flesh Falls. Up next we have, Anatomy of Quiescence. And then following up with Painters of the Tempest, Part 2. Hope you enjoy.

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Up next, Opeth, with some much easier titles to read, such as Harvest, Ghosts of Perdition, Bleak, and if we have time, In My Time of Need.

0: Kia ora, Morena, welcome to Across the Universe for Matariki. Konnichiwa, guten Tag, Bulvalaka, and I'd just like to wish a very special Matariki welcome to everybody. This is the today, Friday, is the official, and by that I don't mean the real one. I mean, this is the official day that we have off this year. And as Matariki is a movable feast, the stars appear sometime in June or July. The date gets moved as to where the best viewing weekend, which is kind of convenient for people. We're going to start off our show with a New Zealand story here from Aotearoa by Janice Marriott, The Bowen Garden. Let's hope it works. I haven't played this before, so we'll just see, gentle listener.
1: Growing Bones by me, Janice Marriott. Dog and cat were in their Thorndon garden, watching their pet human planting seeds. Dog moaned, "Our pet human is too busy gardening to feed me properly. It wouldn't be so bad if he was doing something useful. What is he doing, cat?"
2: "He's burying teeny-weeny seeds in the soil, and then he's patting the soil and stroking it," said Cat.
1: Dog dropped the teeny-weeny bone he was gnawing.
3: "Now, why would he want to do that?"
2: "You don't understand gardening," announced Cat. "Those teeny-weeny seeds are hard and dry."
3: "Like my bone," interrupted Dog.
2: "He buries them to soften them and..."
3: I do that,
1: barked Dog.
2: They grow?
3: Really? That's amazing.
1: Cat looked down her nose at Dog, who was now rolling on the grass and waggling his legs in the air.
2: "Keep interrupting me," said Cat.
3: "Go on,"
1: Dog barked.
2: "Until they become huge," she said.
3: "Huge? What?"
1: woofed Dog.
3: "Huge?"
1: He chased his tail because he couldn't stay still.
2: "Yes," Cat purred. "Some of the seeds get huge under the ground, like potatoes, and some get big and juicy above ground, like tomatoes, and then..."
1: She stopped to clean her tail very slowly.
3: "What? Quickly, tell me,"
1: yapped Dog. Cat lowered her leg, pointing her foot.
2: "Human digs them up and eats them."
3: "Amazing,"
1: panted Dog. Human straightened up. "I'm just going out to get some compost. Won't be long." Dog and Cat lay in the shade. Dog was thinking. Very soon he had a cunning plan. He said to Cat as casually as possible,
3: I'll just bury this teeny-weeny bone."
1: He picked up teeny-weeny bone and trotted down the garden path. Very carefully and thoroughly, Dog dug a huge hole in the soil, exactly where Human had planted the seeds. He gently placed his teeny-weeny bone at the bottom of the hole. He raked the soil back over the bone with his big paws. He flung soil everywhere. Then he waggled back up the path and stretched out beside Cat. After 20 seconds, he leapt up.
3: "Do you think my bone's growing yet, Cat?"
2: "No, it takes weeks, sometimes months. You have to be patient."
1: dog ran round the garden. "I can be patient, I can be patient," he panted.
3: "I'll have a sleep."
1: Much later, Human returned. He opened the garden gate and smiled at the two sleeping animals. "Hello, pets. How are you two?
3: What is that huge hill in the garden? What has happened to my seeds?"
1: Human grabbed the spade and dug into the hill that Dog had made in his vegetable garden. He pulled out the teeny-weeny bone.
3: "Dog," said Human, "I am very cross with you. I bought you a big bone at the shop, but I won't give it to you now. You don't deserve it."
1: Dog crawled into his kennel.
3: "Humans are just so impatient," he said. "No wonder they have to buy bones at the shop instead of growing their own."
0: Oh, now wasn't that a funny story? That was quite good. And I hope you enjoyed that read there by the author as well. Now, I've had a terrible thing happen here to me in the studio. A technical glitch, we call it. And something's happened to my... Hold on. Something's happened to my very good, but maybe coming to the end of its life, device, which I usually play stories from the internet on and songs, and I'm not going to be able to do that, so I have to use my cell phone and play it through the microphone. Well, it's not ideal, but I do want to play Puririne, so we're going to listen to it anyway. Here we go, gentle listener. I hope this is okay.

Oh, wasn't that a beautiful song? And that was sung that time around by Anna Connington. And she sang that specially in 2001 at a concert for the Matariki celebrations of that year. And as I said, I'm sorry that I'm having these technical difficulties, as we call them here. And that's a pain, isn't it? Because, oh, well, all it means is it just means that I can't play things directly through the speaker somehow, but instead I can play them on my, now unfortunately I've got two CDs here that I know don't work. I can play them just through the microphone, but that's okay. I think that can be good too, you know. And anyway, so as a result of that, I'm having a bit of a, because I did have a story lined up that I was going to play over the internet. And so I'm going to have to figure out how to do that with my cell phone, because I don't have a plug for the cell phone to go into the device. Oh, people, I tell you. Anyway, I thought I might play for us what the ladybird heard. What a great story this is. And, of course, Matariki does give us the beginning. This is it. We're in the, this is the beginning of the new year. So from now on, things will be getting a little bit lighter. And the next season we have after this one is spring. And that's when the ladybirds come out. So I thought, what a brilliant. Here we go.

Once, upon a farm, lived a fat red hen, a duck in a pond, and a goose in a pen, a woolly sheep, a hairy hog, a handsome horse, and a dainty dog, a cat that meowed, and a cat that purred, a fine prize cow, and a ladybird. And the cow said, moo, and the hen said, cluck. Hiss, said the goose, and quack, said the duck. Nay, said the horse. Oink, said the hog. Baa, said the sheep, and woof, said the dog. One cat meowed, while the other one purred. And the ladybird said never a word.

But the ladybird saw, and the ladybird heard. She saw two men in a big black van, with a map and a key and a cunning plan. And she heard them whisper, "This is how we're going to steal the fine prize cow. Open the gate at dead of night. Pass the horse and then turn right. Round the duck pond, past the hog. Be careful not to wake the dog. Left past the sheep, then straight ahead and in through the door of the prize cow's shed." And the little spotty ladybird, who never before had said a word, told the animals, "This is how two thieves are planning to steal the cow. They'll open the gate at dead of night, pass the horse, and then turn right. Round the duck pond, past the hog, being careful not to wake the dog. Left past the sheep, then straight ahead and in through the door of the prize cow's shed." And the cow said, "Moo," and the hen said, "Cluck." "Hiss," said the goose, and "Quack," said the duck. "Nay," said the horse. "Oink," said the hog. "Baa," said the sheep. "Woof," said the dog. And both the cats began to meow. "We can't let them steal the fine prize cow." But the ladybird had a good idea, and she whispered it into each animal ear.

0: At dead of night, the two bad men, Hefty Hugh and Lanky Len, opened the gate while the farmer slept, and tiptoe into the farm they crept. Then the goose said, "Nay," with all her might. And Len said, "That's the horse. Turn right." And the dainty dog began to quack.
1: "The duck," said Hugh, "we're right on track."
2: "Wank," said the cats.
1: "There goes the hog.
3: Be careful not to wank the dog."
0: Said the fat red hen.
1: "The sheep, we're nearly there," said Len.
0: Then the duck on the pond said,
4: "Moo, moo, moo."
3: "Two more steps to go," said Hugh.
0: And they both stepped into the duck pond. Splosh! And the farmer woke and said, "Golly gosh!" And he called the cops and they came. "Nina!" And they threw the thieves in their panda car. Then the cow said, "Moo!" And the hen said, "Cluck!" "Hiss!" said the goose. And "Quack!" said the duck. "Nay!" said the horse.
1: "Oink!" said the hog.
0: "Baa!" said the sheep.
1: "Woof!"
0: said the dog. And the farmer cheered.
1: "Ha ha!"
0: And both cats purred. But the ladybird said never a word.

I love that story. And it was a really great story about helping each other and working together, wasn't it? Now we're going to have a little song, Oodles of Noodles, and then we'll have a little story.

0: Aye, that's right. And welcome to the Matariki special here on Paikikrihi 88.2 FM. And of course, Matariki is a time for getting together with our friends and whānau, eating the good kai. Oh, yeah. I'm looking forward to that. I started celebrating last week with my flatmate, and we went out and had a really nice kai up in Waikanae at an Indian restaurant for lunch. Oh, so full when we got back. We had to lie down. And you know what? Couldn't even eat dinner. Oh, man, I think I overate. Anyway, I thought I'd quickly read for us, well, not quickly read, but read for us a little bit about Matariki, the cluster, from my book, which I've got here, A Cluster of Stars, A Cluster of Stories, Matariki, written by Rangi Matamua and Miriama Kamo. Mai. And it's stories from all around the world. But first I'll just give us a little background to Matariki. And then later in the show, although the show's getting on, I will read out a story from another culture. Maybe even Sibaru. Oi! That seems like a familiar word. Stay tuned. Anyway, here we go. Matariki the cluster. Matariki has been a vital star cluster for Māori since before they arrived in Aotearoa. I say they because I'm a Pākehā, okay? So, but the person who's written this is Māori, so they wrote before we arrived in Aotearoa. So this is right. In fact, it's been there the whole time. It was crucial in getting Māori to New Zealand Aotearoa. The early Pacific voyagers looked to the stars to determine the best and safest times to take their waka to sea. Māori voyaging history is amazing. The feat of crossing the world's largest stretch of water, the Pacific Ocean, in waka, marks out our tūpuna as the greatest seafarers in history. Now, this is true, gentle listener. If you've got a map nearby, or maybe somebody has got a computer, ask to look at a map of the Pacific Ocean and you'll see how big it is. And there aren't great big land masses in it, just little tiny islands and things. Those people were brave. Matariki was among the stars used to help the navigators cross the massive waves and great stretches of the sea. Along with currents, winds, sun, moon, and so many other natural indicators, the sailors would read the sky. They memorized the layout of the stars in a star compass. This is pretty epic stuff. True. They would sail their waka towards a star in the horizon, and if that one rose too high, they would select another star. It's kind of mind-blowing. It is. And this was without modern navigational tools, don't forget. Māori were amongst the first people in the world to invent any kind of navigational tool. And whether at sea or on land, Matariki has always been there ready to guide and lead. Each star in the cluster has a job, a name, and a story. This is true. And in Aotearoa, here we've got Miriama Kamo says this, in Aotearoa, New Zealand, we love to celebrate Matariki. We get up early in the winter at 5 a.m. Now, just an aside here, gentle listener, I did this last week. To watch the cluster rise, we share kai, we fly kites, and we share stories. As Rangi's koko, his grandfather, used to say, knowledge that is not shared is not knowledge. Quite right. What's the point of holding all that knowledge to yourself when other people could be learning and doing other things with it? Nay, that's what schools are all about, aren't they, as well? Matariki holds clues to the bounty of the new year and informs us what the year will be like for planting, harvesting, sailing, working and resting. That's what it's like. Aye. There are three types of star cluster, globular, open and stellar associations. Matariki is an open star cluster and there we go. The stars were born, not quite in the same way we are, but born from a giant cloud of gas and dust. And they're very ancient too. Experts believe that some of these stars, we're talking the Matariki stars here, may be up to 100 million years old. That's mind-blowing. I can't even think how old that really is. Now, I just thought I'd also add on a little bit about just one star in that cluster, and that cluster is Matariki. The central star in the Matariki cluster is handily known as Matariki. She has 8 Tamariki children, who are also Fetu, which means stars, in the sky. The star Matariki is also known as the conductor. Oh, basically, she's in charge of keeping everyone together and working well, a bit like most mums, and a bit like us, each star child has a job to do. And so, do you have jobs at your house? I think you do. Growing gardens, maybe taking out the rubbish or walking the dog. Cleaning up. Lots of things to do. Anyway, and so, since it's Matariki's job to keep everybody unified, there are no messy morning starts in her household because the cluster must rise together as one to signal the start of the Māori New Year. And we know when Matariki is happy with the kids because she is bright in the night sky and it's a sign of well-being and health. When you first see Matariki and her Tamariki in the early morning sky during winter, this marks the beginning of the Māori New Year in Aotearoa, New Zealand, and it is usually around June or July. Now, there's lots and lots of things on to celebrate Matariki this weekend. In town, there's some special workshops on at the Wellington Museum, to pop up at the Wellington Museum, which is closer to the railway station. They're having some nice whānau workshops in there. You can call in there. But there's also a big thing on the waterfront that goes every night from 6 till 9 p.m. where you get guided through, and they've got all these light displays and storytelling, a whole lot of food. Everybody's celebrating Matariki. It's exciting. It's a very exciting time, I think. And one of the ways we can celebrate Matariki, of course, is to spend time with our friends and whānau and just people that are special to us and do little things. You don't have to go out and spend money. No, that's exactly what Matariki isn't about. It's about having that quality time and maybe having some nice food too, because it is the middle of winter in a way. And even though it's the beginning of the new year, sometimes it's hard to remember that, isn't it? But look, today, here on Friday, the official holiday, public holiday this year, you know, I just saw a little bit of blue sky after a week of rain, and that is lovely. Now, and so I thought, oh, you know what you could do? You could go on a hunt with your people. Oh, and so I thought, let's play the bear hunt. We're going on a bear hunt.
1: Bear Hunt by Michael Rosen. Pictures by Helen Oxenbury. Music by Barry Gibson.

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1: What a beautiful day.
2: We're not scared.
3: Uh-oh.
1: Grass. Long, wavy grass.
0: Can't go over it.
4: We can't go under it.
1: Oh no! We've got to go through it!
0: Swishy, swashy, swishy, swashy, swashy.
4: We're going on the bear hunt.
0: We're going to catch a big one.
1: What a beautiful day.
2: We're not scared.
1: Uh-oh, a river.
2: A deep, cold river.
0: We can't go over it. We can't go under it.
1: Oh no,
4: we've got to go through it.
0: Splash, splosh, splash, splosh, splash, splosh.
2: We're not scared.
1: Uh-oh. Mud.
4: Thick, oozy mud.

0: We've got to go through it. 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
1: Day.
2: We're not scared.
0: Uh-oh, a forest.
3: A big, dark forest.
0: We can't go over it. We can't go under it. Oh, no, we've got to go through it. Stumble, trip. We're going on a bear hunt. We're going to catch a big one.
1: What a beautiful day.
2: We're not scared.

0: 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We can't go under it.
1: Oh, no.
0: We've got to go through it.

0: on a bear hunt. We're going to catch a big one.
1: What a beautiful day.
2: We're not scared.
1: Uh-oh. 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
2: A narrow, gloomy cave.
0: We can't go over it. We can't go under it.
1: Oh, no. We've got to go through it.
0: Swishy, swishy, swishy.
1: Get to our front door.
2: Open the door.
1: Up the

Oh, what a good idea. Well, it seemed like a good idea until the bear started following them, didn't it? But yeah, you could go on a teddy bear hunt maybe instead. Aye, we don't have any bears here in Aotearoa. Well, there's a couple at the zoo, but you know. Now, I thought I'd play us a beautiful song from Anika Moa. Unfortunately, you're going to have to listen to it over my cell phone because my device isn't working. It keeps going, oh, I'm going to work. Oh, no, I'm not. Oh, I'm going to work. Oh, no, I'm not like that. So I'm just sticking to the cell phone. We're going to listen to Colours Are Beautiful. What a great song for Matariki.

Now, I'm sorry about the quality of playing that because I had to play it through the microphone off my cell phone, gentle listener. But the good news is, of course, that Matariki isn't just exclusive to today, but around this time in the sky, you can see it. And I was out last week on the only fine day. No, hold on, it was the week before. Hold on. Anyway, a few days ago, I was out on a fine morning, and I just managed to see Matariki, sort of underneath Orion. That's right, yes. Now, if you go on the computer or on a cell phone, maybe an adult will help you here, you can look up where to find Matariki in the night sky and put in where you are, Paikikariki, and then up will come a great guide on how to find it in the night sky and what time to find it. I found it at 5:15 in the morning. That might be a bit early for you, gentle listener, so you might have to make sure that you're up before 6, I would say. That would be my advice to you. Now, as promised, we're going to have a Matariki story from another culture. We're going to have the story of Subaru. What? Isn't that a car? Yes, indeed. Subaru is a car manufacturer from Japan. On every single car they produce, they attach a car badge that has 6 stars on it. This is the cluster of Subaru, known to us as Matariki. So there you go. Lots of people drive around in Subarus in Aotearoa. And oh, what a great way of saying, I love Matariki, without even knowing it. Subaru is what they call it. Now, here we go. I'm starting to read the story. Someone you know probably has a Subaru car. Subaru, in the language of Japan, means united, which is a lovely nod to the stars being in a cluster. It also means gather together, which is what we in Aotearoa do during Matariki. In the Shinto religion, Amaterasu... In the Shinto religion, Amaterasu, provides nourishment to all life on Earth. She is the sun god and ruler of the universe. Wow. Amaterasu married Tsukiyama, and together they governed over the day and night. That was until she had her brother came along and they had an argument. His name, Susanoo, the god of nature. You know what brothers are like. Anyway, they had a massive fight which led to Susanoo leaving the world in ruins. In the chaos, one of Amaterasu's maids was killed. Angry and ashamed, Amaterasu fled to a cave called Ama no Iwatu, or the Heavenly Rock Cave, and hid from the world. She was in darkness, which meant that the whole world was in darkness because she was the sun god. So this was the beginning of the first winter. It was dark and cold, just like a cave. After a few months, some of the other gods were sick of the cold and endless darkness, so they hatched a plan to persuade Amaterasu to leave the cave. One of the gods, Omikani, took the Subaru star cluster, known as the Jewels of Amaterasu, from the sky and hung them high in a tree outside the cave to lure her out. Well, that worked. Yes, and she left her cave and returned to the sky, and the world was again covered in light. So now, when the sun is low on the horizon and the earth is cold and the nights are long and dark, the star cluster Subaru, the Jewels of Amaterasu, is seen in the sky. This is a sign that spring is on the way and the sun will shine brightly again. People like Amaterasu's story so much that they still tell it all over the world. In card games and video games, such as one where Amaterasu is punished by being sent to Earth in the form of a white wolf. And Amaterasu is said to provide nourishment for all life on Earth. And her name translates to
shining from heaven. What a great story that is. I quite liked that. I enjoyed that story there of Matariki, and that was from Japan, the story of Subaru. Now we're going to have a little quick story, because this is a story of something that happened to me in Matariki, which is just a couple of nights ago. It was very dark and very windy and very, very wet. And I was walking along the Wellington waterfront to the Wellington railway station to come home. And there's a bit where the waterfront goes up, and it's all grassy, and there's two little tracks that go down that are made of pavers. Anyway, it had been raining a lot, and I came along and I thought, oh, it looks like there's a puddle over there. I better not go there because I'll get wet feet, and that would be really horrible having to travel home for a long time with the wet feet. And as I ran to the corner, I looked at the puddle, and what do you think was in the puddle? No, it wasn't money, and it wasn't a box of jewels or anything like that. It was two little ducks. They were in the puddle, and they were very, very happy. They were protected from a storm because there's a building nearby, and they were just swimming around, happy as could be in this puddle, which was quite a deep puddle, to be honest, gentle listener. And I was like, oh, look at you. So I didn't get too close because I didn't want to scare them. But I took a photo of them in the night, and it was funny. And so I thought, I'll play us a duck in New York City, because these were ducks in Whanganui Atara City. Here we go.

There you go. Now, we've only got a few minutes left. We don't have that long left. So I thought I'd do a little story here about Matariki in the Cook Islands. And isn't it interesting? Yeah, because lots of people in the Cook Islands, we call them Kazi's feet. A couple of Cook Island friends at my work. And the thing is that many of the words in the languages of Te Reo and Cook Island Māori are the same. They use the name Matariki too. And so here we go. Matariki marks the start of the new year in the Cook Islands and the changing of the seasons. It also lets people know when they should be doing things like planting vegetables and fishing. In the Cook Islands, the new year happens around November when Matariki rises in the east just after the sun has set. The next new moon after this marks the beginning of Akau, the first month of the Cook Islands year. And as Matariki rises, so too do the feastings and celebrations. One of the islands is called Mangaai, and the people of this island have a very strong connection to Matariki. The island is divided into six different districts based on the six stars that are visible to them from the Matariki cluster. Remember, some cultures see different numbers of stars in the cluster depending on where they live in the world. So when a new high chief is appointed to rule over the whole of Mangaai, the leader was wrapped in six layers of bark cloth. Ooh, that beautiful soft bark cloth with decorations on it. That leader would then lead their people around the island six times. Wow, and as Miriam Akamo says here, lucky that they don't live on Australia. Imagine walking around that six times. And Rarotonga is the largest of the 15 islands that make up the Cook Islands. Many of the people from these islands move back and forth between nearby countries like Aotearoa and Australia. And many of us love visiting Rarotonga and the nearby islands too. So that's good to know that they have Matariki too, and probably around, well, probably a lot of their celebrations are similar. Yeah, I think they would be. And next time I do this show, because I think, why not, I'll just continue this theme here of stuff from around the world. I was going to play an Iroquois story, but I've run out of time for that. So instead, I'm going to play for you a quick song by a New Zealand band here. Well, sung by a New Zealand group, the Wellington Ukulele Orchestra. Here we go. And it's Africa.

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1: Nau mai, haere mai, huki mai, and welcome to Paikakariki 88.2 FM, going out to you on another fabulous day in Paikakariki. This is Wahine, a show about women, by women, for women, and anyone else who'd like to whakarongo and listen into our kōrero. So my name is Emma, and I get the privilege of talking to and gathering the voices of our village, the women in our village. And today I have the privilege of interviewing Daisy. Now, Daisy, I've given you the green microphone, and the top tip is you need to kind of almost act like you're kissing it. You've got to get really close like that. So thank you for coming.
2: Hello, Nana.
1: And how are you this morning?
2: I'm very well, thank you.
1: Cool. And yeah. I was thinking, I don't know we've ever officially met.
2: Excuse me. Which is in the sea and mermaids.
1: In the sea and mermaids, I think we've kind of waved at each other. Because I've been in the village since 99. How long have you been here?
2: I grew up here.
1: There you go. So I've always known of your existence.
2: Well, maybe.
1: Yeah, no, because you live next to Ragni up on the hill.
2: I do.
1: Yes, yes. Okay, so thank you for making the time. Usually the women who come on my show are busy women. And you managed to pick six songs for me. How was that for you?
2: It was very difficult narrowing them down, which, I had to make the call to make them songs that really hit my heart.
1: Yeah.
2: Otherwise, I would have ended up with 20.
1: I know, there's so many, isn't it? When we think about the story of our lives, there is just so many. Thank you, Daisy. I want to start with your first song. I think we'll just kick off with that.
2: Cool.
1: So what made you pick this? Because when you played it, well, I downloaded all the songs beforehand. Mm-hmm. And when I saw this one, I was so excited. And that's when I started thinking, well, maybe we're the same age. So what is your first song and why, Daisy?
2: It's Irene Cara, Fame. I'm a 1970 baby, and this was sort of a coming of age moment, I think. Me and my little brothers used to dance around our living room after school every day. We were, you know, there was no one around, I don't think.
1: No, I don't think there was back in the day. We just kind of came home.
2: And we'd just put on loud music and we'd dance. Sort of in that, you know, I would have been 11 through 13 sort of age. And yeah,
1: that's such a magical
2: last
1: age.
2: Last couple of years at primary school. And it just, there was lots of songs from that time, but and I could have picked some sort of slightly uncooler ones like Madonna and Cyndi Lauper's a bit cool, but you know,
1: but we've had that before, and I've never had this song on. And what I love about your collection, and this is what pretty much all the women who've been on my show have done, is there's classics that I also love, and then there's often some new songs that
2: I
1: don't know.
2: Interesting.
1: And no one's ever played this. And I think this is a good pick, Daisy, because to me that ushered in the age of all the lycra and the leg warmers.
2: Yeah.
1: So here we go. Here's Fame, Irene Cara.

0: Oh, Daisy, that was great. That was a really good track to get us into on Wahine, Paikakariki 88.2 FM. And poor Daisy, because I'm going to have to ask all the same questions again. But I was so fascinated by that track because it, to me, it is a symbol of the 70s. And it was so big, fame in England and that whole series. And suddenly we all wanted to be dancers. So my question was, Daisy, was fame popular in New Zealand at the time? And so how do you think you came across that track?
1: I think it might have been on one of those best hits type records that we had. And we really liked it. So we went and found the actual record in a record shop, I believe. I actually can't remember the details.
0: Yeah.
1: And it certainly wasn't in the 70s that we were listening to it. It was probably in
0: the early 80s.
1: Yeah, probably 81 or 82. I got back from the UK in 81 and, yeah, sort of in my second form, I think.
0: Yeah, I agree. I'm pretty sure because in England you go to high school age 11, you go to your secondary school, and I'm pretty sure we were all sporting leg warmers in our first couple of years. That must be spent. Anyway, that leads to my question. Daisy, how did you end up in Paikakariki? And this is quite convoluted because we've realised we've already got connections.
1: Yes, indeed. So I was actually born in England. My parents met at art school, but mum...
0: Which art school was that?
1: Walthamstow. And then mum went to Royal College after that to do fashion.
0: Yeah, Daisy and I were just talking about, because I did a diploma in fashion at Plymouth Art School. And Daisy, where did you grow up?
1: Well, the early part of my childhood was spent in Devon.
0: Yes.
1: In Exeter, or just near Exeter.
0: And for those of you who don't know, Exeter's just up the road from Plymouth. So we have a connection there, and I'm from Cornwall. So you were born in Devon?
1: No, I was actually born in Essex.
0: Born in Essex.
1: Yeah, I'm an Essex girl.
0: Can we say that you're an Essex? I love that. You've got so many claim to fame. So, Essex girl. I was actually born in Hitchin, Hertfordshire, and then we moved to the southwest. Because I think in the 70s, it was really cheap down in Cornwall and Devon and stuff.
1: Yeah, it was.
0: Because the history was all the tin mining and everything, and then that all died.
1: Yeah.
0: My parents were teachers, so that was the obvious place to move to live somewhere a bit more affordable. Okay, and so you grew up in Devon.
1: Mm-hmm. And, my parents broke up when I was, six-ish.
0: Yeah,
1: I think we arrived, mum's from New Zealand, so we came home in the beginning of 77. And
0: do you remember much of Devon?
1: Yes, I do. I remember the moors. And the ponies and
0: Bodmin Moor. Bodmin's Cornwall, Dartmoor.
1: And I have left a piece of my soul on Dartmoor, I think.
0: Yeah.
1: It's an amazing place. And yes, I did go back in my 20s and when I was 10, so some of those memories are probably more recent, but they're definitely locked in my heart.
0: They are locked into your heart and locked into the land. And so you came back over this side of the world at the age of seven.
1: Yep.
0: So where did you land?
1: We
0: initially
1: landed in Havelock North, where my mum's family is. But we had, she eventually got a job at Wellington Polytech teaching in the fashion school. And so we moved to Paikakariki and here I grew up.
0: So how old were you when you moved to Paikakariki?
1: 8, I think.
0: Oh, my gosh, Daisy.
1: Yeah.
0: So we were just saying before, you really feel when you put your feet on the ground, this is your space.
1: Yes.
0: This is your place. And it's funny what you say about a bit of your heart on Dartmoor, because I'm from Cornwall, but I spent a lot of time in Ireland. That's where the family farm is down in County Clare. Yep. And it's funny, when I go back, it's Cornwall... It's Ireland, but then coming here, we were talking about the escarpment and that sense of, it's that wildness, it's the land, it's the beauty.
1: Yeah, it's the visual of the cliffs and being on the cliffs, it just
0: grabs you, doesn't it?
1: It really does.
0: It just really grabs you.
1: It's sort of a part of my dreamscape. When I was in England, I remember having massive dreams about you know, being on that hill face.
0: And I think when your dreams, things are coming up in your dreams, they're coming up for a reason. They're actually telling you something that's going on.
1: Yeah, almost certainly.
0: Oh, I want to dig more into that. Now, before I do, let's play our next track, Daisy. So your next track is This Mortal Coil. I love This Mortal Coil. I didn't know this track.
1: Right.
0: And no one's requested This Mortal Coil on the show before. So I was like, yes.
1: I want to be the first.
0: Yes. So why this one, you and your sister?
1: Sad story. So both my brothers have passed away. And when Giles, the older of the two, died in 95.
0: And they're both younger than you?
1: Yeah.
0: Was it cancer?
1: No, both accidents.
0: Oh, my brother died of cancer last year. It's horrible, isn't it?
1: It's
0: just
1: really horrible.
0: Crap, yeah. Daisy. Anyway, my friend.
1: So this, I was living in a warehouse just near the railway station, Kate Shepherd Place in Wellington. It was an old hotel. I think it might have been called the Kate Shepherd. I can't remember. And my sister was going to St. Mary's, so she would come and knock around when she was wagging school after my brother died. And my flatmate at the time played this to her.
0: Yeah.
1: And one of the lyrics is, "My sister thinks that I'm no good," or something like that.
0: Wow.
1: But anyway, it's become this sort of anthem for my sister and I. And I actually almost can't talk about it without starting to cry because it comes from such an emotional time. Yeah.
0: It's funny you say that because we'll have to play it because I think we might both start crying. But when I saw it and it was you and your sister. So here we go. You and your sister, This Mortal Coil. Daisy, this is lovely. Here we go.

0: So we'll save the next track for in a moment. But thank you for sharing that, Daisy. And you know, we had a quick chat about, you know, loss. So many people live with loss.
1: Yes.
0: And we know that. We know people in our village. So many people have lost people. And I don't know. I don't think there's any answers. It's just the way we live with it.
1: Yeah.
0: And navigate each day along with all the other challenges. So thank you for that, Daisy. I really appreciated that just because of my experience. But this show is about you, my friend. So how did you end up in Paikakariki in your recent? Because you mentioned that you've got family were here in the 1930s.
1: Yes.
0: But how, and you went back to the UK. Okay, so yeah, let's start with your latest. When did you come and settle in Paikakariki, I guess is my question.
1: I came back from the UK in July 2001.
0: Right.
1: Yes. And I was, you know, came and stayed with my parents, as you do.
0: As you do. No yeah. money. Back home.
1: Yeah, yeah, exactly. And yeah, I met my current partner about a month after moving here, and we got together on the day that the Twin Towers came down.
0: Wow.
1: Or that weekend or something. Maybe he asked me out on that day. Or
0: yeah, so you're not going to forget that day in a hurry. and did you meet him in Paikakariki?
1: No, I met him at, we were both, he was baking and I was chefing and...
0: In Wellington,
1: and we met at work and...
0: Wow.
1: Ministry of Food, who I had worked for before I went overseas.
0: Ah, cool. Mm. Okay, and so you moved, when did you get your place in Paikakariki?
1: So within 6 months of getting together, he had money, I had none. that was my life. or at least he had enough to get a mortgage.
0: And, yeah.
1: So he bought the house.
0: So what year was that? I'm sorry, Daisy. All my guests, what year? And they look at me like, I don't know.
1: Yeah, it was February 2002 we bought our house.
0: Ah, okay. Yeah, because we came in here in 1999. So you're up on one of the hills. So you must get a beautiful view of Kapiti.
1: No, we can't see the island at all.
0: Ah.
1: We look over the sea. We've got a great sunset view,
0: yeah.
1: But we're just sort of slightly...
0: Just because the way it's angled.
1: Yeah, and there's we call them space invaders, the bloomin' Norfolk Pines.
0: And
1: there's a big one right in front of our view of Kapiti, so we can't see it.
0: Yeah, no, that's a pain. That is definitely a pain. When you went back to England when you were 11,
1: mm-hmm.
0: and so how long was that for, Daisy?
1: That was... under a year, I don't know exactly how many months.
0: Yeah.
1: I turned 11 over there, so that would have been 81 when I went back.
0: And what memories do you have of that time? Probably the Fame song, definitely.
1: Yeah, maybe not, because I was living alone with my dad, who was very into, you know, his music, which was 60s.
0: And Bob Dylan, Joan Baez.
1: Yeah. Later Beatles.
0: Yeah.
1: Quite a lot of the sort of rock tracks, and names are escaping me now.
0: Yeah, that's all cool. I'm sure whoever's listening will know what we're talking about. That genre of 60s.
1: Yeah, and I lived with him in his studio, essentially, because he was an artist.
0: Mm-hmm.
1: And I went to school briefly over there, but I didn't go to school enough to make deep friends. Or
0: especially at that age, you kind of, I think you need to be there for a chunk of time, so just flying in and out makes it challenging.
1: Yeah.
0: And then you came back to New Zealand, and then you said you went over again in your mid-20s.
1: Yes.
0: And what did you do over there when you went over? Did you have fun, Daisy?
1: I had escapist fun, yes.
0: Yeah.
1: It was a bit of a blur. In fact, the whole 90s are a blur, because essentially I went over running away from the grief of my brother's, of Giles's death. So, I did spend a really lovely summer with Dad, who was living in a caravan on a cider orchard on the edge of Dartmoor.
0: Oh, and how lovely.
1: And that was up above Buckfast Lee.
0: And it's so beautiful, that part of country.
1: It really is. Yeah. It's lovely. And I would cycle to a chef job at Totnes, which was a good hour and a half cycle away.
0: That's a really long way. And yeah. Totnes has a reputation for the conker shoes.
1: Conker shoes?
0: So the conker shoes, they're handmade. They've got cork soles and they use bright coloured leather pieces.
1: It's a total happy town. There's a Steiner school there.
0: Yeah, there you go. You know.
1: And I was working at Dartington. And there's a, I don't know what it is. There's a Henry Moore sculpture in the garden.
0: Yes.
1: Dartington
0: glass has just come into my head.
1: And
0: yes.
1: And I was working during a literary festival that they hold every year there. So I was in the catering, doing the catering for that at that time.
0: So staying with your dad on the orchard farm, cider farm.
1: Cider farm. Yeah. Yum.
0: Is it scrumpy or cider?
1: I have no idea. It was just cider, and we'd spent quite a lot of time drinking it and eating those horrible pies that were in tins.
0: Oh, yeah. I know those. And if you don't get it off properly, you get a bit of metal in your mouth. Yeah, you know. So you must have been pretty fit cycling an hour and a half there.
1: When I started, but I think I was when I finished.
0: 3 hours a day. Wow. That sounds quite idyllic, though. It's those like little snapshots where,
1: it was a really lovely summer. And then I decided I wanted some young life. So I moved to Brighton.
0: Oh,
1: yeah. And then I spent a couple of years in Brighton.
0: That would have been an awful. I mean, loads of people in our village have connections to Brighton and have lived in Brighton.
1: Have they? Oh, I don't know that.
0: Yeah, I know Helen and Daniel lived in Brighton. Yes. And Steve Bright was there. And I know James, hilarious. As in Christian James. I think his brother's there. There's so many connections. And Selena.
1: God, we haven't ever found that. Hilarious.
0: Maybe I should get a group Wahine show where we can all just share all our connections.
1: That's so funny.
0: So when did you come back to Paikakariki?
1: 2001.
0: Right. Yeah. And then, okay. And then I want to get into what do you do, because I know that's going to be a whole big conversation. But before we do that, I'd like to play at Portishead Wandering Star. Now, Portishead was so big back then. And this album. Tell me about this track, Daisy.
1: Well, I have a particular memory of sitting on a bus trip that seemed eternal from London down to Devon to meet my father for the first time for 15 years or something. No, maybe it was less than that. My brother had passed a couple of years before, and Wandering Star, I just remember having it on my little Walkman, listening to it over and over again on this bus trip. So it symbolises how I was feeling when I first arrived in the UK.
0: Oh, I love that. Yeah. Here we go, Portishead, Wandering Star.

0: So there we go, Wandering Star. And Daisy and I were both sharing memories of being on the National Express bus between London and the Southwest. I think many of us have been on that route.
1: Yeah.
0: And it's always grey. In my head, it's always grey out the window. I don't know if that's...
1: I think I was so internal at the time, I don't remember
0: you don't
1: what
0: really
1: it was.
0: Yes. So we've had a little bit, Daisy, about where you're from and how you ended up in Pai Kakariki. What do you do? That is my next question. It's a big one.
1: It's a massive question.
0: Yes.
1: And I was thinking about, you know, because if I purely identify with what I do now, which I do very, you know, it is me.
0: Yeah.
1: I leave out this whole section of my life where I am an artist. And
0: let's start with that though.
1: Okay.
0: Okay. So tell me about your time of being an artist.
1: Well, it's how I ended up cooking, because obviously you don't make any money.
0: No, you don't.
1: I very much identified with, you know, the broke artist in the attic for many years, and it's been quite considerable getting myself out of that space.
0: So what kind of art? What was your genre?
1: I haven't actually painted for a wee while, but in the early 2000s, I was doing lots of sort of quite not hyper real portraits, but through my vision, they were quite realistic, but they were sort of slightly odd as well, I think.
0: In what way? Like, is there any artist we might be familiar with?
1: I don't know.
0: Yeah, because I go straight to kind of, you know, Picasso and Cubism. I'm sure you're
1: I'm not sure that I can explain it.
0: Yeah, it's probably
1: Helen
0: a real visual
1: and Dan
0: thing.
1: Have got one in their lounge.
0: Have they?
1: Yeah, or they used to anyway.
0: Of kids?
1: It's one child with another child in the background.
0: I know exactly which one you're talking about. Because Helen's a good friend of mine, so I can visualise the beautiful house and beautiful pictures.
1: It's called Broad Beans after one of her paintings. I think it's that one.
0: I can see it. Yeah, there's movement.
1: Yeah.
0: It's like that. Yeah, I know exactly which one. And for some reason, Lowry's coming into my head, not because it's matchstick at all, but the colour palette, that. Maybe. Oh, there's a lot of... Oh, I didn't know that was one of yours, Daisy. That's a gorgeous picture. I'm going to really look at it next time I'm around at Helen's.
1: Yeah, so that Helen and another couple of friends of ours, another poet... and Helen and another artist did a show together with us putting visuals to their poems.
0: Oh.
1: It was called Kissed, after one of Helen's poems.
0: Oh, because, Helen writes the most amazing poetry.
1: She does.
0: And one of her particular crafts, which I love, is the way she weaves science, because her father was a scientist, with the everyday life of women in the home. Mm. And her poems are just, they're amazing.
1: It was a very special time, because I hadn't had a proper show before. I'd had pieces in other shows.
0: But, right.
1: Yeah. And it's the only show I've had.
0: Yeah.
1: So I sort of fell into cooking because I couldn't see my way clear of doing anything with that.
0: And I had Harriet on my show a few years ago, and she talked about when she was painting, and I think she was gardening and cleaning.
1: Mm.
0: So she was like, you have to have these other things.
1: Yeah.
0: Because you just can't, it's really hard to make money.
1: Yeah.
0: Yeah.
1: So I fell into cooking, and then in 2005 I did a year-long herbal medicine in the home course with Donna Lee in Upper Hutt.
0: Right.
1: And I'd found my calling.
0: That's what I know you from.
1: And exactly.
0: We had a really funny conversation the other day at Anne's house, because I said, I've got Daisy on my show. And people said, which Daisy? I said, Mermaid Daisy. And they said, which Daisy? And I was like,
1: she's English as well.
0: She's English. And apparently she does film.
1: Yeah, she's...
0: And we were having this huge laugh, because I said to Nick, tune in, because Daisy will be talking about menopause and it'll be really, really cool. And then I said it'll be hysterical if Nick tunes in. And all we talk about is producing films, because it's the other Daisy. So this was your calling, because that's kind of how I know of you.
1: These days, although I sort of dabble occasionally with a bit of paint, and I am fully you're thinking that I will step back into that part of me again. And
0: when there's time and space, your head's in that space.
1: I from that herb course, I went and worked in a health store, worked my way up to manager and then regional manager, and then decided that actually what I really didn't like about the job was sales, and what I really loved about the job was helping people.
0: Right.
1: So I decided to go, right, I'm going to go and train. And so, I went and trained to be a naturopath 2014, 15, 16.
0: Yeah.
1: I was training.
0: Yeah. And did you specialise in treating menopause?
1: At that stage, no, not while I was studying.
0: Yeah.
1: I was very interested in fertility because I'd had my own fertility journey, and also with the way that food impacts mental health, which, you know, finally there's some decent research out there now to say it does, but I did my whole lit review on finding studies that showed that eating badly caused poor mental health.
0: And it actually makes sense, doesn't it? When you step back and think of it, you put something in your body is going to react.
1: And
0: we react physically, mentally and emotionally. So it's amazing that it's taken so long for that connection.
1: Yeah, it is, isn't it? Anywho, I got out and I was in the middle of the worst of, got out of college and started my business, and I was in the middle of terrible, terrible perimenopause. I mean,
0: Yeah.
1: And it was early for me because my last period was, I would have been 46.
0: I was soon after you because I can remember having, I think it was like a 24-day period in Malaysia. Yay! Oh. And the boys were 18. So, I was 47 when it all started going nuts.
1: So I thought, well, I need to do something about this for myself. And I started seeing lots of it in my clinic as well. It wasn't, it almost wasn't a decision. And it was before, you know, it's become quite loud out there at the moment with perimenopause.
0: Yeah.
1: And it hadn't hit yet. So I was really enlightening women, and it was like, they were like, oh, this is a thing.
0: I'm
1: not just crazy.
0: Yeah.
1: And this was sort of 2017 through 2019.
0: So that people still weren't talking about it back then?
1: No, it's brand new. It's only in the last 2-3 years that it's become quite, you know, the voices are out there.
0: Because so many women on my show have talked about it, and actually, somebody the other day said, oh, and she's as all these women are, together, very grounded women, and she's in her late 40s, and she said, I'm just being hit with all the anxiety now. Mm. And one of my guests a couple of years ago, and I think she did say it on the show, that she thought she was going mad because every time she had a hot flush, she had a panic attack, and she actually thought, I'm going insane.
1: Yeah.
0: She had no idea it was menopause. So that, it's really scary the way women question their own sanity because they don't actually know what's going on.
1: And I firmly believe that our generation, and probably the millennials after us, and you know, right through to are having worse menstrual issues, menopausal issues, because of the pesticides in the environment, because of the toxins in the air that we breathe, because of the plastics we drink out of, because of the stress in our lives.
0: Yeah.
1: You know, it's it really impacts how we experience natural cycles, and these are natural cycles. Mm. Yeah,
0: I feel like our bodies are like barometers; they just scream at us sometimes. And I think you're right because I talked to my mum, and my friends have all had similar conversations with their mothers where their mothers were like, oh no, I had a few hot flushes. And for a while I thought, are they just dismissing it because back in the day you didn't talk about it? But I think you're right. I think back then it wasn't so.
1: Yeah.
0: You weren't being hit by a freight train.
1: No. No, it's.
0: So what are a lot of the symptoms you've seen in your practice around menopause?
1: Well, perimenopause, and I'll be really specific here because menopause gets, you know, given the name throughout.
0: The umbrella term.
1: Yeah, the umbrella term, whereas menopause is actually just one day, 1 year after your last period. that is the point of menopause. Before that is perimenopause.
0: And after that goes on forever.
1: Yeah, 10 years or so sometimes. And after that is postmenopause. So it is actually...
0: There's a point in time a year after your last period, and that is menopause.
1: That is menopause.
0: Just that and one day. It's almost like a line in the sand. Yeah. Who dictated that? That's really interesting.
1: That's always been.
0: Wow.
1: Yeah.
0: Love to know where that idea comes from. So before is the before.
1: Yeah.
0: And then menopause. And the after is the after.
1: Yeah.
0: Oh, okay. So... So there's no such thing as menopause, really, because it's only one day. It's either peri or post.
1: If you're being correct in your language, but it does just get called menopause.
0: So I'm definitely post then.
1: Yeah.
0: And that's a shame because it gives you the idea that you're over it.
1: Yeah, and I want to talk about that at some stage, but I'll answer your question first. So in early perimenopause, the very early perimenopause, you might just start seeing... more premenstrual type symptoms, because what actually happens in that early period is you lose progesterone before you lose estrogen.
0: Right.
1: So, that's when the anxiety stuff happens because...
0: It's a real chemical reaction, isn't it?
1: It is, yeah. At the same time as saying that, we're designed to lose our hormones. We're the only, except for whales... animal on the planet that doesn't go from childbearing to death. Mm. And we were designed to lose our hormones, to be grandmothers, to bring some wisdom. You know, we've evolved this way, and it drives me nuts, the medicalization of menopause, because
0: it's a natural process.
1: It is a natural process. And right. Obviously, you know, some women do need some hormonal support because they're in the space where they don't have capacity to make the changes that will make it better for them. But actually, yeah, it does. It drives me absolutely nuts. It's funny you should say that.
0: I was at a party and I was actually talking to Liz, and I'd gone on HRT for 6 weeks because I was having such terrible symptoms. But I told her the impact it was having on me, and she said, but those are the symptoms that you go on HRT to stop. Yeah. But I went nuts, and I was thinking, I'll just hang in because this is supposed to help. I was actually only taking it wanting to sort out my dryness, and I came off it. So for me, and this is not because I know a lot of people had a lot of success with it, it didn't work. I just had to ride the waves and drink loads of water.
1: It's really interesting because I think when HRT doesn't work for women, and it doesn't work for a really big percentage of women.
0: Didn't work for me.
1: You sort of almost feel not let down. It's quite bleak, you know. It's like if it's been put into the vernacular that the way to cure menopause is to have the HRT. And if you can't
0: and
1: have
0: even
1: the
0: that
1: HRT,
0: idea, we are going to cure menopause,
1: exactly,
0: sets it up as a problem to be solved. Whereas what you were saying is this is a process that we are going to go through, and how can we support ourselves to go through this next stage? Yeah. It's a stage.
1: Absolutely. And I do when they come to me, but where I'm speaking to now is the postmenopausal age, because I feel that's been left. You know, we don't see it in the or hear about it on social media or in the media generally. It's like, you know, you have menopause and then you're aging, you know.
0: I know, and I think my background's in kind of linguistics and language, and I think part of the problem is the name.
1: Yeah.
0: Because when you say postmenopause, I actually assumed as a woman that meant I was over it.
1: Yeah.
0: It's gone, it's done.
1: Yeah.
0: Post, it's after.
1: Yeah.
0: I'm healed. Yay.
1: Yeah.
0: But this is a good conversation because it's the next stage.
1: Yes, and it comes with... its issues, obviously. Yep. You know, we don't have the hormones as much anymore. We do actually, if we're not stressed and we have good metabolic health, we actually do make a little bit of estrogen.
0: Mm. It comes back to not being stressed.
1: It does come back to not being stressed, and actually, the cult of being thin has something to do with it as well, because actually, estrogen is made in the good fat cells, not the visceral fat, but the fat on the rest of our body makes estrogen after menopause. And, you know, there is still this cold have been.
0: It is, and it's a hangover when I had Harriet on my show and she talked about in the UK heroin chic and she named it and I forgot about that.
1: And it's Beck. Have you seen the models these days? Oh, my gosh.
0: No, I didn't realise it was back.
1: Yeah.
0: Oh, my God. Okay, well, talking of that, because, Daisy, I want to give you a chance to draw breath.
1: Thank you.
0: I thought we'll jump to compassion, Lucinda Williams. So why Lovely. This, apart from the fact that it's Lucinda Williams?
1: Oh, because it's Lucinda. Yeah. I just really, the words just really hit me.
0: Okay.
1: In my heart. And I think it's something, it's a lesson for us all in this middle, you know, this time of the world where everybody's so nasty on social media and the world's all doom and gloom. The words to the song are beautiful. And her dad actually wrote this and she put it to music. I think she found a poetry book of his after he passed. Yeah.
0: Wow. So here we go. Compassion, Lucinda Williams.

0: Oh, that was a great track. You've got to love Lucinda Williams, don't you? Yeah. And I love that. There's always a sun. And I think...
1: Always a sign, I think it is.
0: Oh, sign.
1: Yeah, yeah.
0: The sign could be the sun. So, Daisy, we have so much to talk about, but we thought we'd, because there's still the questions of, I still want to tease more about the menopause.
1: Yep.
0: And some great ideas. And there's the challenges. There's how do you chill out? But what we thought we'd talk about is we're going to move into a song, Savage Daughter. So, and we've got time to talk before we play that.
1: Yeah.
0: So why that song? Because it's got some amazing
1: lyrics. It's sort of related to my postmenopausal journey in a way. When I was around 49,
0: mm-hmm.
1: I started being involved in a moon circle that has been part of my own rise out of the sort of self-loathing, really.

0: Mum, when I was little, there was a sort of nursery rhyme that went, my mother said, I never should play with the gypsies in the wood. And Savage Daughter reminds me of that. And Mum used to say it to me all the time.
1: Yeah.
0: So, yeah, there's something about Savage Daughter that actually brings me back to childhood, which, if you think about it, menopause as a state, post-menopause as a state, is back to the...
1: Pre-menstrual.
0: No, pre-childhood.
1: Why?
0: Because you've got no hormones.
1: Ah,
0: and many, many women who are doing it well actually rediscover passions that they had when they were children.
1: I can relate to that. And I want to continue this conversation because I want us to go out to Savage Daughter. But so for rituals, what rituals would you have in your life?
0: Well, for me, it's following the moon cycles. I go to a full moon. It's following the cycles of nature and the wheel of the year. So I celebrate winter solstice and spring solstice and then the
1: so it's staying really grounded in what's going on around you in nature.
0: Yeah, in nature.
1: Which makes complete sense.
0: Yeah. And that contact with nature is another, you know, balm for your mental health.
1: Yeah.
0: Yeah.
1: And lots of people talk about that. Even like Eckhart Tolle talks about just being out in nature and not making decisions, not making judgments.
0: And not having to do anything in nature. No. Like you're not having to go for a walk or...
1: No.
0: It's just sitting and being with plants, animals, the soil, the sea. Water.
1: And a lot of this, you know, relates obviously to Te Reo Māori.
0: Totally.
1: Yeah, and I think I love the beach. I've always loved the beach. Being near the sea is really important to me. And hearing, because I work down at the Wānanga, people talk about the atua, the three atua down in the ocean, the one on the deep sea and on the edge. And then the atua that kind of, if you're on the shore, is kind of almost protecting you between the beach and the rest of the land. And I love that sense of when you feel stuff and you can believe it based on your sense of self, but it's almost affirming when all this other knowledge is shared with you and you're like,
0: absolutely.
1: Because one of my daily rituals now, and it is a part of post-menopause, is I give myself a day. So I think, right, today is Emma Day. Mm-hmm. I do this on a regular basis. And for me, it might be putting a record on because we know that music and vibration is healing, lighting some candles or putting my little fairy lights on, burning a joss stick and just setting the space.
0: Yeah, absolutely.
1: For the day.
0: Yeah.
1: So it can be, like you say, these bigger rituals. Mm. And I'm really curious about the moon.
0: Well,
1: because our bodies are tuned into the moon, we know that.
0: Yeah, absolutely. And I was born on the full moon, so a full moon
1: ritual Daisy, that's huge for you.
0: Yeah, it really is. And I'm a baby astrologer as well, so I am tuned to the cycles.
1: Yeah,
0: but yeah, the moon session, you know, you can do it in as deeper or as a lighter way. As you want, you know, sometimes if I don't make it and I haven't got time, I'll just go outside and make sure I spend a few moments just being with the sky and the moon in the sky. Mm. Sometimes I'll take a photo.
1: Yeah. And I think you just used the word just being with something. And I think that's key. We don't have to be swept up into big things. We can just pause and have a think, have a reflection. Yeah.
0: Then that ritual might be a ritual of making a coffee and writing an intention for the day or, you know, just something small. It doesn't have to be a big ritual with lots of other people. But it
1: makes you pause. I'm reading a lot, Taina Pohatu, who is a theorist, and he talks about the concept of ātā. So it's about intentionality.
0: Ah.
1: And I'm desperately trying to draw on that, but like, ātā kōrero. So why are you speaking? What are you, like, just be really grounded. So it takes me away from the rushing multitasking that so many and women.
0: Gets you out of the noise, and that's so important.
1: And I don't think you can be
0: for
1: grounded
0: as well as everything else.
1: It's for everything, isn't it? And I think those are our biggest challenges. So before we go, because I'm going to want to get you back on to dig in this deeper, what advice would you give to your younger self? I love asking my guests that question.

0: It's just
1: and this is the one that I was like, I was so flaky when I was young. I took a very long time to grow up. I don't think
0: so.
1: I,
0: did I?
1: I don't think I grew up until I hit perimenopause, to be honest.
0: I can totally relate to
1: that. Is that a Gen X thing?
0: It could be, because we're just, yeah, I think we're just treading water and making it up as we go.
1: Yeah, I think it would be to do with not running away, though, because, you know, obviously with so much grief in life, and how easy it was to, you know, plaster substances on that, yeah, and physical distance as well, you know, the actual running away to the UK.
0: So being able to just stand still with whatever's happening.
1: Yeah, yeah. I think there would be something,
0: Daisy,
1: there, but I don't think that I could have done that at the time. I think that was the only response there for me.
0: I agree.
1: Yeah. So
0: I agree. And I think that's where we end up where we are. Well,
1: yeah.
0: Daisy, thank you so much for being on my show on Wahine 88.2
1: FM.
0: You're
1: very welcome. It's fun.
0: I'm going to have to get you back, and we're going to go out with this fabulous track, Savage Daughter, by who's the...
1: I can't even say her name.
0: She's from
1: Poland, I think, or cool. Hungary or somewhere.
0: Well, if we look up Savage Daughter, we'll be able to hear it.
1: Yeah,
0: thank you.
1: Sorry.
0: I hope I'll get you on again, Daisy. Kagi te anō.

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1: Fichtel uns jetzt gleich sagen wird, das werden wir uns anhören, mit von der Party, die Woodies.

Hello and welcome to Indecision on Pakadiki 88.2 FM. I am your host, Ellison. And I am alone. That's right. The tree's got him, unfortunately. My regular co-host is not here, as he usually is. As they usually are. So, this is going to be a bit more of a laid-back show today. Just with some music that I have selected, and maybe I'll see if I can get in contact with my co-host, who is currently sick in bed, and get some recommendations off of them as well to play later in the show. But for now, we have... I'll start off with something silly. This is Through Absolutely Everything mashup by The Chongo Show. It is a mashup of Through the Fire and the Flames. The name of the band is Dragon Force. Yes, there we go. It's escaping me. But it is mashed up with, I believe, if I count, 181 other pieces of music and other media. So I'll just go straight into it. It's a long one. This is Through Absolutely Everything, mashup by The Chongo Show.

That was, through absolutely everything, a mashup by the Trongo Show, with the instrumental of Through the Fire and Flames by Dragon Force. I do have a full list of credits here, but it would take me a full 10 minutes to read through them all, and I don't think that would make for very good radio. So, let's see, what should I go into next? How about something from the soundtrack of Belladonna of Sadness, the is it 1973? I don't know. Anyway, early 1970s Japanese art house animation film, which is very good. Belladonna of Sadness, soundtrack by Masahiko Sato, and this is the track. It's called Valle Incantata. As soon as it gets through this very quiet opening, I assume. Huh, what's wrong? Okay, I think it's just very quiet.

That was Valle Incantata by Masahiko Sato from the soundtrack of Belladonna of Sadness. Really beautiful movie, by the way. Look it up. It's all like these watercolors. It's just really stunning. Great movie. Next up, I have a new release from Sky Color Girl, the fictional band that makes up the three co-stars of the web series 3D Mainichi Modern. Yeah, let's just go straight into it. This is See You Soon by Sky Color Girl off of their new EP, Brand New Alphabet. All done by Winton Yang, if you want the real credit, but the creator of the fictional band Sky Color Girl.

That was See You Soon by Sky Color Girl, Winton Yang. Yes, very good. I like it. We might play the other track on that release, which is a remade version of another that I don't think we played. We may have when it first came out on the show, but it's a new improved version with some extra stuff. Slightly better mixing. Yeah, we'll play that later, probably. Since I am actually a little low on music. I'm sure I can... I'll pull plenty out of wherever I pull music from. up next on the list of new releases from artists that I enjoy, we have Oksuri Kura by Maxi Ukyo, featuring Kasane Teto SV. This is Maxi Ukyo is an artist I've been following for a long time. Some of my favorite vocal synth music. I don't know if I've played on the show before. Maybe one of the places where I pull music from later in the show will be their past work. But yes, this is their new track, Oksuri Kura.

That was Oksuri Kuda by Maxiush Ukyo, featuring Kasane Teto SV. Yeah, a song about comforting someone who's sick in bed and telling them not to get up until they're well. I have quite a few songs featuring Kasane Teto lined up. I might as well get them all out together in the middle of the show, and then we can transition over to something else later on. But this is a really excellent cover of Kimi no Taion, featuring the Utao version of Kasane Teto. So much more limited in terms of realistic vocals, but this artist Chiyun is really good at working within those limitations to make things really, really, really special. Something really special. This is a cover of Kibi no Taion. I don't have the information on who the original Kuwagatapi. Anyway. Let's play it. I had the wrong thing up. There we go. Let's play it.

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1: Before the sting there, that was Kimi no Taion by Kuagatapi, covered by Chiyun featuring Kasanetito Utao. Really impressive. I don't know, level of just emotion, raw emotion in the vocals there. Very good. What should I play next? How about the other Sky Color Girl track that I mentioned? Brand New Alphabet. Remaster, I guess you could call it, of their previous song, Alphabet. Let's play it.

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Now, let's do the alphabet in Greek. Alpha, beta, gamma, epsilon, sigma, zeta.

There we go. Just a light alphabet song. Brand new alphabet by Sky Color Girl. It's good. Good stuff. I am especially fond of the line, I love drinking juice. I don't know. It just makes me smile. How about we play some of Maxi Ukyo's previous work, as I alluded to earlier, with this one, which I have definitely played before, which is called... Why is the title not here? Let me see. One second, bear with me. Oh, a bear! Okay, no. It is, right, Furasu Burn. I'll let it speak for itself. This is Furasu Burn by Maxi Ukyo, featuring Kasane Teto SV.

And I might as well transition straight into the follow-up to this, which is just a short sort of chill instrumental version of that to calm us down. If I played it correctly, which I did not. There we go.

That was both the original song and the follow-up instrumental cover of The Furasu Burn by Maxi Ukyo, featuring Kasane Tito SV. How about we go straight into... Yes, here we go. An original song by Isidore, who I haven't seen anything from before, but this was just released just last week. This is Odakyu 49, featuring Gumi, which I really enjoyed. Let's hear it. Apologies for not talking so much this show. Don't have especially much to talk about. Rather just play music and have some chill vibes.

It might not end great, but it just might. That was Order Q49 by Isidore, featuring Gumi. Really good stuff. I really need to check out more of that artist's work. I have, in fact, been gotten back to by my regular co-host with a music recommendation, which we will play now, which I have not heard. This is Exploring Birdsong, Spy in the House of Love. I assume Exploring Birdsong is the band, which I will... Yes, Exploring Birdsong is the band or artist, and Spy in the House of Love is the name of the song. Maybe I will hear more about it during it, which I can tell you after. Let's hear it.

That was Spy in the House of Love by Exploring Birdsong. Good stuff. I'm going to possibly end the show on this last track, which is fittingly the ending song of Belladonna of Sadness, the movie that I played some music from earlier in the show. There actually isn't a version of this song on the soundtrack, which I find completely crazy. It's a great song. So this version is just the one from the movie. So there may be

Great final song there of Belladonna of Sadness by Masahiko Sato. Unnamed, not on the soundtrack, which I think is a crime. apologies for the sound effects from the movie in the middle there as a result of it not being on the soundtrack. Nothing I can really do about that. We do actually have room for one more song here, which is a suggestion by a friend of the show, Bina. I have not heard this before. It is Arisen Anew, but from Alternia Bound, from Homestuck, which I have only a passing familiarity with, but I'm sure some people, I don't know, one or two people listening might have heard of it. I don't know. I have not. I mean, I have heard of it, but I know nothing about it. Has an audio clip from Doctor Who in it, apparently. Interesting. Let's hear it. Arisen Anew

that was arisen anew from Homestuck by Joran Tensa de Bruin, apparently. I don't know if I'm pronouncing that correctly at all. Featuring Megaline Luca for a brief time there, and also a quote from a voice sample from Doctor Who. That's all the time we have, unfortunately. I have been Allison. You've been listening to Indecision on Paikariki at 8.2 FM. I hope you have a day, whatever that day may be. A Saturday or Wednesday, presumably, because that is the day. Those are the days that we repeat. Oh, the trees are here. See you.

Kia ora. Kia ora. How's everyone doing out there for July? You are tuning in to the Sun Warm Soul Show here on Pai Kakariki 88.2 FM. And I've had a little reprieve last month, and I'm coming back with some new tracks I've found that I'm pretty stoked about. Sometimes I find some new things. Sometimes it's just a one-off. Sometimes it's a whole album. And there is an album we're going to delve into a couple tracks of. And hopefully you enjoy what I'm going to play for you there. So we are July 2026. Somehow we're here. We're over halfway through the year. Feels a little crazy. So saddle up. Let's get into it. And the first couple of tracks I'm going to play for you here are by the same artist. It's a new find to me, but I quite like what I'm hearing of these couple of tracks. So we'll just go into those back to back. But this is Reginald Omas Mamode the Fourth. And the first track we're going to hear of is In Search of Balance. So let's hear what we got.

Well, that track there was Come With Us, and that was Kemi Amos and Slicks of Sky. Quite a powerful track there. And again, before that, we had a couple of tracks from Reginald Omas Momode IV. That track just before, that was No Reason. And again, we started out with In Search of Balance to start the show. And the next couple tracks I'm going to get into are by an artist new to me. I've listened to this newly released album several times through, and the whole album is pretty darn good. I'm going to play a couple tracks for you. I am also going to play the title track of the album. And so the artist is Luisa, and she is a singer-songwriter, producer out of Hamburg, Germany. And the album I'm going to play, this new album is called Call Me the Witch. And that is the first track I'm going to play, the title track of the album. So let's get into it. Call Me the Witch. Have a listen.

And that track there was From Down Here by Lola Young. And again, before that, we had a couple of tracks off the new album, Call Me the Witch by Louisa. Really great album. I recommend checking out the whole thing if you liked those tracks. And if you are just tuning in, you are listening to the Sun Warm Soul Show, and this is not my normal slot. I have snuck in. So maybe you're not familiar with the show, but hopefully you like what you hear. I'm going to play a couple tracks. I've got a couple of double sets from artists this month. And the next couple of tracks I'm going to play are by a band, Cotton Jones. And if you've listened to the show before, in May I played a few tracks by Dream Sitch, and I've played some tracks by Michael Now. And these are all collaborators across all of these bands and artists. They kind of intermingle. So I thought I'd play a couple of tracks off of the Paranoid Cocoon album by Cotton Jones. And this was a 2009 album. And the first track that I'm going to play for you there is... which one am I going to start with here? I'm going to start with Blood Red Sentimental Blues. So have a listen. Enjoy.

Easy, obviously a live version, and that was by Alicia Gale. And that is off a fun little compilation album that was recently released called We All Got Dogs That We Love. And again, before that, we had a couple tracks from Cotton Jones. Started out with Blood Red Sentimental Blues, and after that was I Am the Changer. And thanks for tuning in to Pi Kakadiki 88.2 FM. If you like what you hear, you don't, you want to get in touch, you can reach us at PiKakadikiFM@gmail.com. Otherwise, thanks for tuning in and enjoying what we love to do here. So we're about 40 past the hour, and just going to kind of keep on going with some tracks. I'm going to play another new release, and this is a collaboration with Nico Case, who is just fantastic, one of my favorites, and I've played many a time before on the show. And this is a collaboration of hers with Katie Lang and Laura Veers, and they've done some collaborations in the past, but they've released this track here titled Accidental Tattoo. So we'll go ahead and give that one a listen now.

And that track there was a classic, of course, Driving on 9 by The Breeders off of their last Splash album. And that was just an absolutely classic on repeat pivotal album for me in my younger years. Love that one. So resurrected that one. And before that, we had a new track by artist Kate Curiel. And that was Draw Me a Person. And we are winding up the show here for July 2026. And the next track I'm going to play is by a somewhat of a Portland, Oregon supergroup. And there's a lot of pretty fantastic artists collaborating with Sun Adams is the group name, and a lot of Pacific Northwest artists collaborating there. And originally kind of brought to my attention as Isaac Brock, who is the driving force and frontman of Modest Mouse, one of my favorite bands. He's done a bit of a collaborating with them. And there's some... I had made some, notes for you because I was attempting to be coordinated, but that was a lost cause. But there's, I think, some Dandy Warhol... the bassist Peter Holstrom from Dandy Warhol's kind of driving this band. But yeah, they're doing a lot of collaborations and some really fun things there. So we will have a listen now to Bus Stop Gospel by Sun Adams.